0: Find that determination and assessment on the Montana DEQ website. Public comments will be accepted until July 28th at 11:59 p.m. You can submit your comments electronically at deqair@mt.gov or via post to DEQ Air Quality Bureau, P.O. Box 200-901 in Helena. 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
1: We will have a booth outside the Hill County 4-H Chuck Wagon on Saturday, July 18th from 1 to 3 p.m. in Haver. 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They will receive a coupon to the Chuck Wagon to purchase a 75-cent burger, the Farmer's Share, and Montana Farmers Union covers the remainder of the cost.
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2: Attorney General Austin Knudsen announced cocaine and methamphetamine seizures increased in Montana during the first quarter of 2026 compared to the same time last year. Fentanyl seizures continued to decline. Through the first quarter of 2026, Rocky Mountain High Intensity Drug Trafficking Area Task Forces seized a total of 30,179 dosage units of fentanyl in Montana, compared to 31,506 seized during the same time last year. Cocaine seizures doubled from 7 to 14 pounds, and meth seizures increased 133% from 26 to 130 pounds. From January 1st through July 6th, the Montana Highway Patrol seized more than 70 pounds of meth, 23 pounds of marijuana, $43,557, and 35 weapons. The State Crime Lab reports 13 fentanyl-linked fatal overdoses and 16 meth-linked fatal overdoses this year. These numbers do not affect the statewide total, as the Crime Lab only verifies deaths involving an autopsy. The Montana Public Service Commission invites the public to two listening sessions on Northwestern Energy's 2026 Integrated Resource Plan, filed May 4th. The plan looks at how Northwestern will meet Montana electric customers' needs over the next 20 years. Northwestern says it has enough power today, but a shortage could begin in winter 2027 as contracts expire and demands grow. The plan does not yet name specific new power sources. Listening sessions will be held Tuesday, July 21st, and Thursday, July 23rd, both at 6 p.m., in the Commissioner's Bollinger Room, 1701 Prospect Avenue in Helena. The event will be live-streamed at psc.mt.gov/livestream.
0: That's been a look at local and state news from new media broadcasters.
3: From ABC News, I'm Mike Dubusky. Disaster declarations are in place across Texas as that state once again deals with a round of severe storms. The ground there is already saturated from earlier rainfall, but Governor Greg Abbott says this will be worse.
4: The 4th of July floods last year had rainfall of 20.29 inches. The expected rainfall during this rainstorm is expected to be more than 30 inches.
3: The problem is especially impacting the Hill Country, where a deadly flash flood washed through a girls' summer camp last year. Meanwhile, it's the air across more than a dozen states in the upper Midwest and Northeast that's sparking health concerns. ABC's Matt Rivers says the air quality alerts are caused by the hundreds of wildfires burning in Canada.
5: Those wildfires are creating these hazy, almost apocalyptic-like images across the U.S. from Michigan to upstate New York. Officials are advising everyone to take extra precautions to brace for worsening conditions. It may only get hazier.
3: Three people were killed in Toledo, Ohio today from an apparent carbon monoxide poisoning, according to the city's mayor. Officials say it appears to have happened when a family pulled over to the side of the road to change a flat tire. They do not suspect foul play. Meanwhile, the search for survivors after a boat sank in the San Francisco Bay yesterday is being called off. Captain Jared Tosco, deputy commander of the U.S. Coast Guard.
6: I look at the probability of success of locating a survivor within the search area, given everything we've put forth and all the environmental conditions. My intention is to suspend active search operations at sunset this evening.
3: One person was declared deceased yesterday. 16 others were rescued after the boat capsized near Alcatraz Island. And officials from Kuwait and Bahrain are now reporting a new round of Iranian

0: strikes following U.S. forces' renewed bombing of Iran today. 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
0: A day after a better-than-expected consumer price index, the producer price index follows a similar trend.
4: The producer price index offers a snapshot of inflation at the wholesale level by calculating prices that businesses are charging consumers and other businesses. Like the CPI, the PPI is subject to wild gyrations in the cost of food and energy. Strip out those things and producer prices last month rose 0.1%.
0: ABC's Jim Ryan. BMW is recalling nearly 30,000 vehicles.
5: BMW's recall comes due to risk of fire from a short circuit in the starter relay. The recall report says the engine starter relay might corrode, then it can overheat and short circuit. The recall impacts certain 2018 to 2020 530e xDrive, 740e xDrive, 530e iPerformance, and 330e iPerformance models. Dealers will replace the engine starter. Owners are being told to park their vehicles outside, away from any buildings, until the starter can be replaced. Recall notices will go out to owners in late August. Alex Stone, ABC News.
0: The U.S. Mint has started producing a $1 commemorative coin bearing President Trump's face that will be released in the fall. And former President Joe Biden is releasing a book this November called Promise Me America. He says the book is about the decisions he made as president concerning the pandemic, the economy, democracy after January 6th. I'm Mike Dubusky, ABC News.
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7: Your Weather Command forecast. Tonight, partly cloudy, 20% chance of thunderstorms in the evening, becoming rain showers after midnight. Low 55 to 60, east wind up to 5 miles per hour, becoming north after midnight. Tomorrow, sunny, high 85 to 90, north wind up to 10 miles per hour. Tomorrow night, partly cloudy in the evening, becoming mostly cloudy, low near 60, east wind 5 to 15 miles per hour.
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0: Now for an extended look at your Weather Command forecast. Tonight, partly cloudy, 20% chance of thunderstorms in the evening, becoming rain showers after midnight. Low 55 to 60, east wind up to 5 miles per hour, becoming north after midnight. Tomorrow, sunny, high 85 to 90, north wind up to 10 miles per hour. Tomorrow night, partly cloudy in the evening, becoming mostly cloudy, low near 60, east wind 5 to 15 miles per hour. Friday, sunny, high 90 to 95, southeast wind 5 to 15 miles per hour. Friday night, mostly cloudy with a 40% chance of showers and slight chance of thunderstorms in the evening, becoming partly cloudy after midnight, low 60 to 65, southeast wind 5 to 15 miles per hour. Saturday, sunny, high about 95. Saturday night, partly cloudy with a 20% chance of thunderstorms, low around 60.
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1: Her dreams, because they're your dreams. 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

0: 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Alex Stone, ABC News.
1: The U.S. Mint has started producing a $1 commemorative coin bearing President Trump's face that will be released in the fall. And former President Joe Biden is releasing a book this November called Promise Me America. He says the book is about the decisions he made as president concerning the pandemic, the economy, democracy after January 6th. I'm Mike Dubusky, ABC News.
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3: Your Weather Command forecast. Tonight, partly cloudy, 20% chance of thunderstorms in the evening, becoming rain showers after midnight. Low 55 to 60, east wind up to 5 miles per hour, becoming north after midnight. Tomorrow, sunny, high 85 to 90, north wind up to 10 miles per hour. Tomorrow night, partly cloudy in the evening, becoming mostly cloudy, low near 60, east wind 5 to 15 miles per hour.
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3: From ABC News, I'm Mike Dubusky. Washington is waiting to hear what President Trump has planned for his primetime address, which will apparently be about information related to the 2020 election. Democrats like Senator Chuck Schumer have been warning the president may try to push election subversion tactics.
4: We are red teaming what they might do and how we can combat it ahead of time.
3: The planned speech also facing pushback from Republicans like outgoing Senator John Thune, who says Republicans should be focusing on the upcoming midterms.
5: That election was a closed issue back in 2020. The election in 2026 gives us an opportunity to take a run at and to win one of those seats in Georgia. And we're going to do everything we can to do that. And so, as I said before, I'm focused on 2026.
3: Flood warnings are in effect across Texas as the rain continues to fall there. Grace Sherez lives in Uvalde.
6: I have seen quite a bit of flooding in my lifetime from growing up there, but nothing this dramatic.
3: Much of the rain is concentrated in the Texas Hill Country, where just a year ago, a deadly flash flood washed through a girls' summer camp. Meanwhile, further north, another severe weather threat. This time, it's dangerous air quality across the upper Midwest and Northeast, driven by those Canadian wildfires. ABC meteorologist Lee Goldberg says strong storms in New York temporarily improved air quality, but it's not going to last long.
7: But it's coming back big time. The smoke is worse.

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2: YouTube has appealed a landmark social media addiction lawsuit verdict in Los Angeles. President Trump's latest nominee to lead the CDC, Dr. Erica Schwartz, was repeatedly asked by senators at a committee hearing if she would protect the agency from political meddling.
3: If I'm confirmed as the CDC director, the nation's health and well-being will take primacy, and I will never compromise on that.
2: The CDC, overseen by Secretary Robert F. Kennedy Jr., has had a revolving door of leaders in the second Trump administration. One airline anticipates $6 billion in added fuel costs this year.
4: United Airlines, in an SEC filing, signaled airfares will remain high for the remainder of the year. The airline says it spent $2.3 billion on fuel during this quarter alone, roughly 84% compared to the second quarter last year. United says it was able to cover half the increased fuel costs by raising airfares, saying passengers paid about 12% more per mile than a year ago. At the same time, United says passengers are not backing away from traveling, noting flights remain full across all booking classes. Michelle Franzen, ABC News.
2: And the prediction market Kalshi says it's evaluating proposed bets on flight cancellations. According to a government filing, they would be based on the percentage of flights canceled in a specific time period at an airport. But the trade group Airlines for America says it has a serious concern with any market that allows people to profit from cancellations. Mike Dubusky, ABC News.
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5: Your Weather Command forecast. Tonight, partly cloudy, 20% chance of thunderstorms in the evening, becoming rain showers after midnight. Low 55 to 60, east wind up to 5 miles per hour, becoming north after midnight. Tomorrow, sunny, high 85 to 90, north wind up to 10 miles per hour. Tomorrow night, partly cloudy in the evening, becoming mostly cloudy, low near 60, east wind 5 to 15 miles per hour.
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Now for an extended look at your weather command forecast. Tonight, partly cloudy, 20% chance of thunderstorms in the evening, becoming rain showers after midnight. Low 55 to 60, east wind up to 5 miles per hour, becoming north after midnight. Tomorrow, sunny, high 85 to 90, north wind up to 10 miles per hour. Tomorrow night, partly cloudy in the evening, becoming mostly cloudy, low near 60, east wind 5 to 15 miles per hour. Friday, sunny, high 90 to 95, southeast wind 5 to 15 miles per hour. Friday night, mostly cloudy with a 40% chance of showers and slight chance of thunderstorms in the evening, becoming partly cloudy after midnight, low 60 to 65, southeast wind 5 to 15 miles per hour. Saturday, sunny, high about 95. Saturday night, partly cloudy with a 20% chance of thunderstorms, low around 60.

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1: Here's a look at your local and state news. Tuesday night, the Hill County Democrat Central Committee met to select their candidate for the Hill County Commission District 3 seat that was held by Bill Lanier. Perry Atchison was selected by the Central Committee earlier this year to finish out Lanier's term through December 31st of this year. He was the only candidate nominated for the District 3 seat position and was voted by the Central Committee to be on the general election ballot in November. Since former Commissioner Lanier resigned in an even-numbered year of his term, Montana Code Annotated states that each certified Central Committee in Hill County allowed to submit one name to the County Chief Elections Officer to be placed on the November general election ballot. The Hill County Clerk and Recorder is the Chief Election Official for the county. You can find this story and others like it on our website at HighlineToday.com.
2: On Monday, Republican leaders of the Montana State Senate announced they are backing Governor Greg Gianforte's push for a flat income tax by getting started on legislation to implement the tax cut in the 2027 legislative session. Senate President Matt Regeer officially requested the Lower Montana State Income Tax Rate Bill title on July 10th with the support of Senate President pro tempore Ken Bogner, Senate Majority Leader Tom McGilvery, Senate Majority Whip Sue Vinton, Daniel Zolnikoff, Barry Usher, and Dennis Lenz, as well as Senate Tax Committee Chair Greg Hertz. The next Montana legislative session begins January 4th, 2027.
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3: From ABC News, I'm Mike Tabusky. Southern Texas is continuing to be lashed with torrential rain, which is falling on already saturated land and creating a flash flooding threat. Uvalde resident Jeremiah David Sanford says it's bad where he is, but it's worse north of San Antonio.
4: Obviously, it is flooding, but we're not in the same type of plane, so I'm not worried like as in a Kerrville situation of mass casualties and all of that good stuff. I think it's going to be more so the rebuilding.
3: Dozens of counties across Texas are under disaster declarations. Meanwhile, it's going to be another couple days of poor air quality for the Northeast and parts of the upper Midwest. Officials there are urging those with respiratory issues to stay inside if they can. It's all sparked by those Canadian wildfires. Premier Doug Ford speaking.
5: Our government will not spare a penny to keep people safe. Last year, we added 100 new firefighting personnel, and this year we've added nearly 70 more.
3: That smoke is expected to blanket cities as far away as Washington, D.C., where President Trump is scheduled to deliver a primetime address at the White House tonight. The topic, supposedly new information about the 2020 election. Republican Senator John Thune speaking with ABC.
6: I don't know what he's going to say. Only thing I can tell you is we are focused on the 2026 election. At least I am, and I think most of my colleagues are.
3: Senate Minority Leader Chuck Schumer raising alarm about the speech, concerned it will cast doubt on the midterms.
7: Well, we're very worried about the White House. They know they can't win the election fair and square. They know the American people are against them. They know that the American people in the House and Senate are favoring our candidates. So we don't put it past them to try whatever they can, but we are prepared.
3: The Trump administration has leveled new 25% tariffs on Brazil with carve-outs for goods that can't be made in the U.S. like beef, coffee, and orange juice. It's the first new tariff from the White House since the Supreme Court struck down their tariff policies. You're listening to ABC News.
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3: Two men were shot inside a Kroger grocery store in Harris County, Texas on Wednesday in what deputies say started as a domestic disturbance between both men. Patrick Young was inside when it happened.
10: There was a pause and then I heard pop, pop, pop. And by that time, everyone was running. I left my medication and I just ran.
3: Deputies say there's no threat to the public. Lithuania's president says intelligence suggests Russia

0: accused the Department of Justice in court for failing to fully turn over the Epstein files as required by law. Massey, who lost his primary earlier this year after Donald Trump endorsed his opponent, was one of the driving forces behind the first Epstein Transparency Act, which passed with near unanimous support. Peter Haralambos, ABC News.
1: More than 100 inmates at New York City's notorious Rikers Island prison got to watch the World Cup semifinal between England and Argentina. They were rewarded for good behavior. They were joined by none other than Mayor Zoran Mamdani, who says he wanted to celebrate the moment together. Argentina won. Mike Dubusky, ABC News.
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3: Your Weather Command forecast. Tonight, partly cloudy, 20% chance of thunderstorms in the evening, becoming rain showers after midnight. Low 55 to 60, east wind up to 5 miles per hour, becoming north after midnight. Tomorrow, sunny, high 85 to 90, north wind up to 10 miles per hour. Tomorrow night, partly cloudy in the evening, becoming mostly cloudy, low near 60, east wind 5 to 15 miles per hour.
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Now for an extended look at your Weather Command forecast. Tonight, partly cloudy, 20% chance of thunderstorms in the evening, becoming rain showers after midnight. Low 55 to 60, east wind up to 5 miles per hour, becoming north after midnight. Tomorrow, sunny, high 85 to 90, north wind up to 10 miles per hour. Tomorrow night, partly cloudy in the evening, becoming mostly cloudy, low near 60, east wind 5 to 15 miles per hour. Friday, sunny, high 90 to 95, southeast wind 5 to 15 miles per hour. Friday night, mostly cloudy with a 40% chance of showers and slight chance of thunderstorms in the evening, becoming partly cloudy after midnight, low 60 to 65, southeast wind 5 to 15 miles per hour. Saturday, sunny, high about 95. Saturday night, partly cloudy with a 20% chance of thunderstorms, low around 60. The hits of 1961 on the rock. KOJM.

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2: The Montana Public Service Commission invites the public to two listening sessions on Northwestern Energy's 2026 Integrated Resource Plan, filed May 4th. The plan looks at how Northwestern will meet Montana electric customers' needs over the next 20 years. Northwestern says it has enough power today, but a shortage could begin in winter 2027 as contracts expire and demands grow. The plan does not yet name specific new power sources. Listening sessions will be held Tuesday, July 21st, and Thursday, July 23rd, both at 6 p.m. in the Commissioner's Bollinger Room, 1701 Prospect Avenue in Helena. The event will be live-streamed at psc.mt.gov/livestream.
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3: From ABC News, I'm Mike Dubusky. Washington is waiting to hear what President Trump has planned for his primetime address, which will apparently be about information related to the 2020 election. Democrats like Senator Chuck Schumer have been warning the president may try to push election subversion tactics.
4: We are red teaming what they might do and how we can combat it ahead of time.
3: The planned speech also facing pushback from Republicans like outgoing Senator John Thune, who says Republicans should be focusing on the upcoming midterms.
5: That election was a closed issue back in 2020. The election in 2026 gives us an opportunity to take a run at and to win one of those seats in Georgia. And we're going to do everything we can to do that. And so, as I said before, I'm focused on 2026.
3: Flood warnings are in effect across Texas as the rain continues to fall there. Grace Sherez lives in Uvalde.
6: I have seen quite a bit of flooding in my lifetime from growing up there, but nothing this dramatic.
3: Much of the rain is concentrated in the Texas Hill Country, where just a year ago, a deadly flash flood washed through a girls' summer camp. Meanwhile, further north, another severe weather threat. This time, it's dangerous air quality across the upper Midwest and Northeast, driven by those Canadian wildfires. ABC meteorologist Lee Goldberg says strong storms in New York temporarily improved air quality, but it's not going to last long.
7: But it's coming back big time. The smoke is worse across Minnesota, Wisconsin, northern Michigan. That heavy smoke and poor air quality, it's coming back into the Northeast. Philly, New York City, Boston goes right through the end of the week.
3: That search and rescue operation for those three people in the San Francisco Bay has now transitioned into a recovery effort after a pontoon boat capsized near Alcatraz Island. Coast Guard Deputy Commander Jared Tosco.
7: But it's coming back
8: big time.
7: Suspending
8: an active search is one of the most difficult things we do as Coast Guard commanders. I don't take that responsibility lightly at all.
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3: YouTube has appealed a landmark social media addiction lawsuit verdict in Los Angeles. President Trump's latest nominee to lead the CDC, Dr. Erica Schwartz, was repeatedly asked by senators at a committee hearing if she would protect the agency from political meddling.
11: If I'm confirmed as the CDC director, the nation's health and well-being will take primacy, and I will never compromise on that.
3: The CDC, overseen by Secretary Robert F. Kennedy Jr., has had a revolving door of leaders in the second Trump administration. One airline anticipates $6 billion in added fuel costs this year.
12: United Airlines, in an SEC filing, signaled airfares will remain high for the remainder of the year. The airline says it spent $2.3 billion on fuel during this quarter alone, roughly 84% compared to the second quarter last year. United says it was able to cover half the increased fuel costs by raising airfares, saying passengers paid about 12% more per mile than a year ago. At the same time, United says passengers are not backing away from traveling, noting flights remain full across all booking classes. Michelle Franzen, ABC News.
3: And the prediction market Kalshi says it's evaluating proposed bets on flight cancellations. According to a government filing, they would be based on the percentage of flights canceled in a specific time period at an airport. But the trade group Airlines for America says it has a serious concern with any market that allows people to profit from

0: 20% chance of thunderstorms in the evening, becoming rain showers after midnight. Low 55 to 60, east wind up to 5 miles per hour, becoming north after midnight. Tomorrow sunny, high 85 to 90, north wind up to 10 miles per hour. Tomorrow night, partly cloudy in the evening, becoming mostly cloudy, low near 60, east wind 5 to 15 miles per hour.
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drive to the top. 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I'm an astronaut. I blasted off the planet, rock that caused catastrophe, and it matters more because I had it. Now I had, I thought about wreaking havoc on an opposition. Kind of shocking, they want a static with precision. I'm automatic quarterback. I ain't talking second packet. 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
1: Yeah. I like it when the girls stop by in the summer.

Now for an extended look at your Weather Command forecast. Tonight, partly cloudy, 20% chance of thunderstorms in the evening, becoming rain showers after midnight. Low 55 to 60, east wind up to 5 miles per hour, becoming north after midnight. Tomorrow, sunny, high 85 to 90, north wind up to 10 miles per hour. Tomorrow night, partly cloudy in the evening, becoming mostly cloudy, low near 60, east wind 5 to 15 miles per hour. Friday, sunny, high 90 to 95, southeast wind 5 to 15 miles per hour. Friday night, mostly cloudy with a 40% chance of showers and slight chance of thunderstorms in the evening, becoming partly cloudy after midnight, low 60 to 65, southeast wind 5 to 15 miles per hour. Saturday, sunny, high about 95. Saturday night, partly cloudy with a 20% chance of thunderstorms, low around 60.

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1: Here's a look at your local and state news. Tuesday night, the Hill County Democrat Central Committee met to select their candidate for the Hill County Commission District 3 seat that was held by Bill Lanier. Perry Atchison was selected by the Central Committee earlier this year to finish out Lanier's term through December 31st of this year. He was the only candidate nominated for the District 3 seat position and was voted by the Central Committee to be on the general election ballot in November. Since former Commissioner Lanier resigned in an even-numbered year of his term, Montana Code Annotated states that each certified Central Committee in Hill County allowed to submit one name to the County Chief Elections Officer to be placed on the November general election ballot. The Hill County Clerk and Recorder is the Chief Election Official for the county. You can find this story and others like it on our website at HighlineToday.com.
2: On Monday, Republican leaders of the Montana State Senate announced they are backing Governor Greg Gianforte's push for a flat income tax by getting started on legislation to implement the tax cut in the 2027 legislative session. Senate President Matt Regeer officially requested the Lower Montana State Income Tax Rate Bill title on July 10th with the support of Senate President Pro Tempore Ken Bogner, Senate Majority Leader Tom McGilvery, Senate Majority Whip Sue Vinton, Daniel Zolnikoff, Barry Usher, and Dennis Lenz, as well as Senate Tax Committee Chair Greg Hertz. The next Montana legislative session begins January 4th, 2027.
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3: ABC News, I'm Chuck Severson. Good morning. With President Trump expected to address the nation tonight about election security and the 2020 vote, some lawmakers say it's time to look forward and not back.
4: I don't know what he's going to say. Only thing I can tell you is we are focused on the 2026 election. At least I am, and I think most of my colleagues are.
3: Senate Majority Leader John Thune, Senate Minority Leader Democrat Chuck Schumer.
5: Water bombers and helicopters
6: well,
5: now deployed
6: we're very worried
5: to
6: about
5: fight
6: the
5: more
6: White
5: than
6: House. They know they can't win the election fair and square. They know the American people are against them. They know that the American people in the House and Senate are favoring our candidates.
3: Reuters reporting the president plans to reveal intelligence saying China had the ability to interfere in the 2020 election. More American strikes on targets in Iran. ABC News Chief International Correspondent James Long.
7: U.S. aircraft fired at an oil tanker that attempted to violate the U.S. blockade on Iranian ports. CENTCOM says the tanker ignored multiple warnings not to make port at Karg Island. That's the Iranian oil terminal on the Persian Gulf. The president has been briefed in the Situation Room on options to expand the war. President Trump has once again threatened to blow up Iranian infrastructure. The White House might be keen to project strength, but Iran is showing no signs of backing down.
3: Iran has released an American woman held there since 2024, President Trump calling that a goodwill gesture. Parts of Central Texas getting 6 months' worth of rain in a matter of days.
8: I have seen quite a bit of flooding in my lifetime from growing up there, but nothing this dramatic.
3: That woman, Grace, in the middle of areas where flood warnings still in effect. Across the northern U.S., millions of people under smoke.
5: Water bombers and helicopters now deploying to fight more than 180 wildfires in Canada. Smoke from the fires turning the sky orange from Toronto to Niagara Falls, all the way east to Boston, where the sky looked apocalyptic.
3: ABC's Lionel Moise. 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
3: Kentucky Republican Congressman Thomas Massey joining with Democrats in another push to get the Epstein files released.
11: The bill would enable Jeffrey Epstein's victims, members of Congress, and state attorneys general to challenge the Department of Justice in court for failing to fully turn over the Epstein files as required by law. Massey, who lost his primary early this year after Donald Trump endorsed his opponent, was one of the driving forces behind the first Epstein Transparency Act, which passed with near unanimous support. Peter Haralambos, ABC News.
3: Searches have been suspended in San Francisco Bay after a boat sank near Alcatraz. Three people are still missing. Some serious questions after a loud and low flyover by the Blue Angels at a beach in Pensacola, Florida. ABC's Gio Benitez.
12: The jet is dangerously low. One Blue Angel jet flies right above the water, and seconds later, a second jet roaring over a stunned crowd.
13: I've been coming for 10 years, and I've never seen a pass like that in my life.
12: The incident coming just days after the military suspended eight Apache helicopter pilots on a South Carolina flyover. But just days later, Secretary of Defense Pete Hegseth reversing the punishment.
3: The Blue Angels saying they will conduct a review, and it almost sounds like a prequel to Jaws. A 14-

0: 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Dial pound 250, say Mike Rowe, and let the savings begin.
1: Your Weather Command forecast. Tonight, partly cloudy, 20% chance of thunderstorms in the evening, becoming rain showers after midnight. Low 55 to 60, east wind up to 5 miles per hour, becoming north after midnight. Tomorrow, sunny, high 85 to 90, north wind up to 10 miles per hour. Tomorrow night, partly cloudy in the evening, becoming mostly cloudy, low near 60, east wind 5 to 15 miles per hour.
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2: 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Good. That was the biggest waste of time ever, and it should have never happened in the first place.
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Now for an extended look at your Weather Command forecast. Tonight, partly cloudy, 20% chance of thunderstorms in the evening, becoming rain showers after midnight. Low 55 to 60, east wind up to 5 miles per hour, becoming north after midnight. Tomorrow, sunny, high 85 to 90, north wind up to 10 miles per hour. Tomorrow night, partly cloudy in the evening, becoming mostly cloudy, low near 60, east wind 5 to 15 miles per hour. Friday, sunny, high 90 to 95, southeast wind 5 to 15 miles per hour. Friday night, mostly cloudy with a 40% chance of showers and slight chance of thunderstorms in the evening, becoming partly cloudy after midnight, low 60 to 65, southeast wind 5 to 15 miles per hour. Saturday, sunny, high about 95. Saturday night, partly cloudy with a 20% chance of thunderstorms, low around 60. The hits of 1995 on the Rock.

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2: 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The plan looks at how Northwestern will meet Montana electric customers' needs over the next 20 years. Northwestern says it has enough power today, but a shortage could begin in winter 2027 as contracts expire and demands grow. The plan does not yet name specific new power sources. 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
3: From ABC News, I'm Chuck Severson. Granted airtime to talk to you tonight, partly about the 2020 election and election security, President Trump in a primetime speech among the lawmakers who say it's time to look forward, not back, Senate Republican Majority Leader John Thune.
4: That election was a closed issue back in 2020.
3: Suggesting Democrats are concerned Republicans may try to do things to cheat in this November's election, their Senate Leader Chuck Schumer.
5: We are red teaming what they might do and how we can combat it ahead of time.
3: Reuters reports the president plans to reveal intelligence saying China had the ability to interfere in the 2020 election. More American air attacks on targets in Iran. Iran not backing down, though it has released an American woman held there since 2024. A question of support the day after President Trump's Attorney General nominee, Todd Blanche, faced a Senate confirmation hearing. ABC's Karen Hua.
6: Republican Senator John Cornyn pressing Blanche on the Justice Department's so-called anti-weaponization fund that could be used to pay Trump supporters targeted by prosecutors, including some who stormed the Capitol on January 6th.
7: I believe you have said that the weaponization fund is a moot issue. Is that your position?
8: Yes, it is a moot issue, meaning there is no weaponization fund. The weaponization fund is dead.
6: After the hearing, Cornyn was noncommittal on whether he'll support Blanche. A single Republican no vote could sink Blanche's nomination.
3: Parts of Central Texas getting 6 months worth of rain in days, 15 inches more forecast in some areas. Governor Greg Abbott.
9: We are dealing with and responding to a flood that is likely going to break records in Texas history.
3: Across the northern U.S., millions of people are under a toxic, smoky haze blown down from hundreds of wildfires burning in Canada and northern Minnesota. You're listening to ABC News.
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3: Armed Forces personnel age 30 and older will receive annual testosterone.

0: After ICE officers shot a driver to death in a coastal town of Maine Monday, less than 1 week after an ICE agent in Houston shot and killed a man at a traffic stop during a deportation crackdown.
1: Senator King and I have also written to the acting attorney general to ask that the state government also be involved in the investigation.
0: President Trump does not support a suspension of ICE traffic stops. More than 100 House Democrats voted to wipe out military aid to Israel yesterday in a vote that highlighted new divides within the party. The measure failed to pass. Overseas stock markets overnight mostly declined, and oil prices slipped despite a flurry of air attacks between the U.S. and Iran. U.S. stock futures edged lower. Chuck Sievertson, ABC News.
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3: Your Weather Command forecast. Tonight, partly cloudy, 20% chance of thunderstorms in the evening, becoming rain showers after midnight. Low 55 to 60, east wind up to 5 miles per hour, becoming north after midnight. Tomorrow, sunny, high 85 to 90, north wind up to 10 miles per hour. Tomorrow night, partly cloudy in the evening, becoming mostly cloudy, low near 60, east wind 5 to 15 miles per hour.
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0: Now for an extended look at your Weather Command forecast. Tonight, partly cloudy, 20% chance of thunderstorms in the evening, becoming rain showers after midnight. Low 55 to 60, east wind up to 5 miles per hour, becoming north after midnight. Tomorrow, sunny, high 85 to 90, north wind up to 10 miles per hour. Tomorrow night, partly cloudy in the evening, becoming mostly cloudy, low near 60, east wind 5 to 15 miles per hour. Friday, sunny, high 90 to 95, southeast wind 5 to 15 miles per hour. Friday night, mostly cloudy with a 40% chance of showers and slight chance of thunderstorms in the evening, becoming partly cloudy after midnight, low 60 to 65, southeast wind 5 to 15 miles per hour. Saturday, sunny, high about 95. Saturday night, partly cloudy with a 20% chance of thunderstorms, low around 60.
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1: 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The United States Department of Agriculture's Rural Development's Rural Housing Service, through the Office of Multifamily Housing, made $5 million available for Section 514 on-farm labor housing loans. 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
2: The Montana Public Service Commission invites the public to two listening sessions on Northwestern Energy's 2026 Integrated Resource Plan, filed May 4th. The plan looks at how Northwestern will meet Montana electric customers' needs over the next 20 years. Northwestern says it has enough power today, but a shortage could begin in winter 2027 as contracts expire and demands grow. The plan does not yet name specific new power sources. Listening sessions will be held Tuesday, July 21st and Thursday, July 23rd, both at 6 p.m. in the Commissioner's Bollinger Room, 1701 Prospect Avenue in Helena. The event will be live-streamed at psc.mt.gov/livestream.
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3: From ABC News, I'm Chuck Severson. Good morning. Fire and rain, first in Texas.
4: Many of the same places that were devastated by high water a year ago are being hit again today.
5: The 4th of July floods last year had rainfall of 20.29 inches.
4: Governor Greg Abbott.
5: The expected rainfall during this rainstorm is expected to be more than 30 inches.
4: At least 75 people have been rescued from high water this week. No fatalities have been reported. Jim Ryan, ABC News in Dallas-Fort Worth.
3: Across the northern U.S., millions of people are under a toxic smoky haze from wildfires in Canada. ABC's Lionel Moise.
6: Smoke also spreading from fires burning in Minnesota's Superior National Forest. One official warns some fires there could burn for months.
7: Odds are these fires will be here until it snows. So there will be some fire on the ground in some form or fashion, along with smoke, until it snows.
6: Air quality alerts now issued across more than a dozen states.
3: Scheduled to talk to you tonight, partly about the 2020 election and election security. President Trump in a primetime speech. Reuters reports the president plans to reveal intelligence, saying China had the ability to interfere in the 2020 election, but the intelligence community in 2021 found no evidence. More American air attacks on targets in Iran. Iran has released an American woman held there since 2024. After President Trump's attorney general nominee Todd Blanche faced a Senate confirmation hearing, a Texas Republican was noncommittal. ABC's Karen Waugh.
8: Blanche insisting he's not Trump's yes man.
9: Are you and President Trump friends?
10: I'm his lawyer, was his lawyer, and now I'm the deputy attorney general.
8: Republican Senator Cornyn pressing Blanche on the Justice Department's so-called anti-weaponization fund that could be used to pay Trump supporters targeted by prosecutors, including some who stormed the Capitol on January 6th.
3: Listening to ABC.
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3: Doctors say it can affect overall health.
13: Defense Secretary Pete Hegseth is rolling out a new program to screen troops for low testosterone.
14: Ensuring you have the right testosterone levels to operate at your absolute best.
13: The test will be part of annual health screenings for troops 30 and older. Younger troops can volunteer to be tested. Any treatment would be up to the individual soldier.
3: No word if female troops would be offered hormone testing. It's urged by two Democratic lawmakers, both veterans. Cleared by the courts, ruling against challenges, changes to an exhibit explaining slavery at the site of President George Washington's home in Philadelphia. A map of slave trade routes and a timeline on slavery were removed by the Interior Department to comply with President Trump's order. Michael Cord, an activist.
15: What if there's a president next time that doesn't like the Liberty Bell? Because the Liberty Bell was used by abolitionists to support the end of slavery. Do we remove the Liberty Bell?
3: Prices of beef, coffee, and OJ could go up, says ABC's Mike Dubusky.
16: Brazil is being hit with new 25% tariffs, with Trump administration officials accusing the country of engaging in unfair trade practices. The new 25% tariff is lower than the 40% tariff announced last year, which was struck down by the Supreme Court in February. They also include carve-outs for beef, coffee, and orange juice, as well as some energy products and aerospace parts.
3: Our Mike Dubusky, Chuck Sievertson, ABC News.
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2: Your weather command forecast. Tonight, partly cloudy, 20% chance of thunder.

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2: We

Now for an extended look at your Weather Command forecast. Tonight, partly cloudy, 20% chance of thunderstorms in the evening, becoming rain showers after midnight. Low 55 to 60, east wind up to 5 miles per hour, becoming north after midnight. Tomorrow, sunny, high 85 to 90, north wind up to 10 miles per hour. Tomorrow night, partly cloudy in the evening, becoming mostly cloudy, low near 60, east wind 5 to 15 miles per hour. Friday, sunny, high 90 to 95, southeast wind 5 to 15 miles per hour. Friday night, mostly cloudy with a 40% chance of showers and slight chance of thunderstorms in the evening, becoming partly cloudy after midnight, low 60 to 65, southeast wind 5 to 15 miles per hour. Saturday, sunny, high about 95. Saturday night, partly cloudy with a 20% chance of thunderstorms, low around 60.

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1: This year's edition of the Great Northern Fair got underway yesterday. 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
4: We got Mad Chad. He's a unicycle riding juggler, chainsaw juggling comedian. He's fantastic. Adam the Great, he's a magician. He's also one that I've been trying to get here forever, but he's always booked out way early, so I'm really happy to get him. We have the world's funniest photo booth. That's free. That's totally free. Anybody wants to come up there and get in front of the green screen and ride a corn dog or a rocket ship or a unicorn, that's available for him.
1: Each year, MSU Northern students recognize outstanding faculty and staff through the Golden N Awards, honoring those who go above and beyond to support student success, inspire learning, and build meaningful connections across campus. This year's recipients reflect the very best of Northern, demonstrating excellence in teaching, mentorship, and student engagement. This year's recipients are Aaron Reagan, Nicholas Despot, and Valerie Guyant. Aaron Reagan received the Golden N for Excellence in Teaching, an award that celebrates faculty who show exceptional dedication in the classroom. Nicholas Despot was honored with the Name and Story Award, which recognizes faculty or staff who foster a strong sense of belonging and connections for students. Valerie Guyant received the Inspirational Educator Award, recognizing her lasting impact through teaching, advising, and mentorship. This year's recipients reflect the very best of Northern, demonstrating excellence in teaching, mentorship, and student engagement.
5: The Bureau of Land Management will mark the 25th anniversary of the Upper Missouri River Breaks National Monuments with two public events in August, highlighting the monument's history and ongoing conservation efforts. Missouri Breaks Fest events will feature outdoor activities and opportunities to learn about natural resource management, recreation, and the unique landscape of the monument. Attendees can meet BLM staff and partners, including Fish, Wildlife, and Parks, and the U.S. Forest Service. The first event is scheduled for Saturday, August 8th, from 11 a.m. to 2 p.m. at Big Springs Trout Hatchery Park, 2035 Fish Hatchery Road in Lewistown. The second will take place on Saturday, August 15th, from 11 a.m. to 2 p.m. at the Missouri Breaks Interpretive Center, 701 7th Street in Fort Benton. The Montana election team, consisting of state and local election officials, has confirmed that three independent candidates have met the minimum signature qualification thresholds. Seth Bodnar for U.S. Senate, Michael Eisenhower, U.S. Representative, 2nd Congressional District, and Shane Morgan for House District 76 have each met the minimum number of petition signatures required for their respective offices. Prior to finalization of the ballot for November's election, officials will complete numerous requirements according to Montana law, including the August 10th deadline for candidates to withdraw their general election candidacy. August 19th is the deadline for political parties to appoint replacement candidates to fill such vacancies. On August 13th, the Commissioner of Political Practices will notify state and local election officials of any candidates who may not appear on the ballot due to failure to comply with certain provisions required by Montana law. And August 20th, the Montana election team will certify the general election ballot.
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6: From ABC News, I'm Chuck Sievertson. Good morning. For millions, the morning's not good, cool, or crisp. unhealthy, smoky, creepy-looking air is covering hundreds of miles of the northern U.S. It's the smoke from wildfires in Canada and Minnesota. ABC News Chief Meteorologist Ginger Z.
7: Already, we've seen some of the most dense smoke in the northern Great Lakes, places like Mackinac Island, Michigan, Duluth, Minnesota, all the way down to Toronto. But we will keep seeing Cleveland, Detroit, Grand Rapids, Michigan, Erie, Buffalo, even Philadelphia and New York City.
6: The wind, rain, tornado emergency in parts of the Texas Hill Country continues. Some areas could get 30 inches of rain, forecasters say. In Kerr County...
8: Overnight, heavy rain continued to push streams and rivers to near or above their overflow point. The Sabinal River in Uvalde County is normally about 18 inches deep. It's crested at over 19 feet. A tornado damaged homes and businesses in San Antonio Wednesday. This morning, tornado sirens were blaring again.
6: ABC's Jim Ryan in Dallas-Fort Worth. It's a numbers game a day after Acting Attorney General Todd Blanche's Senate confirmation hearing, not long after the death of Senator Lindsey Graham. ABC News Justice Department reporter Alex Mallon.
9: They're going to have to replace Senator Graham and his seat on this because Todd Blanche cannot afford to lose a single GOP senator. And we'd heard two senators leading up to this hearing, Senator Tom Tillis and Senator John Cornyn, both who said they were undecided.
6: Iran has released an American woman held there since late 2024. The U.S. military stepping up attacks on Iranian targets. Iran firing missiles at U.S. allies in the region again. Scheduled to talk to the nation at 9 p.m. Eastern tonight. Partly about the 2020 election and election security, President Trump. Reuters reports he plans to say that China had the ability to interfere in the 2020 election, but the intelligence community found no evidence. You're listening to ABC News.
10: 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And finally, compact discs from the emo era. 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
12: When you first saw her... She was out walking her dog. You didn't notice her at first.

0: It's the latest in Hegseth's push to reshape soldiers' health and fitness. He's ordered tougher fitness tests and daily physical training, declaring a crackdown on, quote, fat troops.
1: Treatment will be available for those with too low testosterone. Backing a temporary suspension of routine immigration enforcement traffic stops, Maine Senator Susan Collins, after ICE officers shot a driver to death in a coastal town of Maine Monday, less than 1 week after an ICE agent in Houston shot and killed a man in a traffic stop during a deportation crackdown.
2: The entire Maine delegation has asked for a thorough, full, an impartial investigation to be conducted by the independent office of the Inspector General.
1: President Trump does not support a suspension of ICE traffic stops. Censorship concerns in Hong Kong, whose top security official said today that booksellers should ensure the titles they sell do not harm national security. Yesterday, five people linked to two bookstores were arrested. United Airlines trying to attract flyers with another luxury, an empty middle seat. Space will be used for a shared table. Chuck Sievertson, ABC News.
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4: Now for your Weather Command forecast. Today will be sunny with highs 85 to 90 and northeast winds up to 10 miles per hour. Tonight will be partly cloudy with a 20% chance of showers and lows around 60 with east winds 5 to 10 miles per hour. Friday will be sunny and partly cloudy with a chance of rain at 20% and highs 90 to 95 with east winds 5 to 15 miles per hour.
5: Good morning, everybody. This is Ty Thompson with Public Action Yards here in Billings. No cattle sale here yesterday as we are on our summer schedule. We will have a cattle sale today at BLS. So if you have cattle to market this week, today is the sale of BLS. We'll come back next week. We will not have a cattle sale next week on the 22nd. And then we'll come back on the 29th with an all-class cattle sale. So if you do have cattle market this week or next week, the sale will be at BLS. Then we'll be back here on the 29th of July with an all-class cattle sale right here at the yards. And then August the 3rd, Monday, August the 3rd, that'll be the first of two sheep and goat sales for the month of August. Also coming up here on Monday, Tuesday, and Wednesday, the 20th, 21st, and 22nd, that'll be the Northern Livestock Video Auction Summertime Classic. 150,000 head of cattle, 15,000 head of sheep. 7:30 a.m. each morning is when we'll start. Tons and tons of outstanding quality calves and yearlings for the 3 days. You can see all the details at northernlivestockvideo.com. But again, no cattle sale here yesterday. There will be no cattle sale here next week. We'll be back on the 29th with our first all-class cattle sale, and then Monday, August the 3rd, with a sheep and goat sale. 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
1: 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Overnight camping is not permitted. The battleground is located 15 miles southeast of Chinook, with the tour starting at the Blaine County Museum in Chinook. 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
5: Good day, everyone. I'm Lane Nordblond. House Republican leaders have dropped a proposed $20 billion farm aid package and are returning to President Donald Trump's original $11.1 billion proposal. The funding will be included in next week's budget reconciliation package, which is expected to reach the House floor as GOP leaders work to build support before Congress adjourns for its September recess. House Ag Committee Chairman G.T. Thompson met with President Trump at the White House Tuesday, while Vice President J.D. Vance is expected to help rally House Republicans behind the measure. The aid comes as farmers continue to battle high input costs and weak commodity prices that are squeezing margins and cash flow. USDA estimates government payments will account for about 29% of net farm income in 2026, and if approved, the additional $11.1 billion in aid could push that share to roughly 35%.
6: In the heart of cowboy country, legends rise. Saturday, August 1st, Central Butte hosts the 70th annual Champions Ride Saddle Bronc Match, a PRCA-sanctioned battle of grit, power, and tradition. The dust flies, the crowd roars, the

0: Arena. 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
2: Earlier this week, the cattle industry summer business meeting was held in Denver, and the topic of eradicating the New World screwworm from Texas and New Mexico remained a topic for producers. I spoke with Oregon rancher and National Cattlemen's Beef Association Vice President Sky Krebs, who says federal and state officials, especially along the southern border, have worked to prepare for the pest, contain its spread, and ultimately work to eradicate it once again, just as the U.S. did back in the 1960s.
3: We were prepared. We had a year to prepare for it. The Texas people have handled that really well. Seems to be a good group working on it between all the entities down there. So, you know, it's not a human health factor. It's just a pest is what it is. So that's taken up a lot of time and making sure that that doesn't get out, that there's a safety concern with human health or our product.
2: Krebs emphasized that screwworm is just a pest that can be eradicated, but the work underway also highlights the importance of being prepared, not just for pests like screwworm, but for more serious animal disease threats as well.
3: Well, that was a good trial run because foreign animal disease is a huge issue. If we ever had a foot and mouth disease that could come in and shut the country down for 72 hours. So this was a good exercise on how it should happen. You know, get control of a small area, monitor that, make sure everything's safe so it doesn't get away from us. You know, we're very mobile. Livestock's on the move all the time with just the livestock or the rodeo or the screwworm can travel on anything. And if those flies got someplace, be able to get it surrounded, controlled, so we don't lose control of an issue like that.
2: According to USDA, just 17 cases of screwworm are currently active in the state of Texas. I'm Lee Northland, Western Ag Network.
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2: Good day, everyone. I'm Lane Nordblond. As we look at the cattle markets on this Thursday, recapping Wednesday's close today, we see yesterday live cattle markets end of the day lower as traders had no real other option with the complex, as virtually no fundamental support has come up here this week. Out in cash cattle land, there was some more cash traded in the Nebraska region. Sales were marked anywhere from $377 to $380. Friends, that's $12 to $15 lower than last week. Some live sales, $8 lower from last week, coming in at $240. Box beef prices were also lower, with the choice cuts down $2.67, priced at $371.28 a hundred. The feeder cattle complex also ended the day lower, with September feeders down 47 cents Wednesday at $344.37. October slipping, down $1.67 yesterday at $338.85. And it was a big week in Reno for the Western Video Market sale. Of course, we've shared a lot of those calf prices throughout the week, but the bred cattle saw a great trend yesterday. Jake Parnell with Western Video Market shares more.
7: We had three or four just marquee sets of bred heifers. They demanded between $5,200 and $5,900 per head on those bred heifers. We had a set of pairs bring right up there at $5,900. And then just to project the optimism of this industry, we had had some spring bred heifers that don't calve until the first part of February next year. Many AI bred, some bull bred, but a lot of quality genetics. And those heifers

0: brought between $4,450 and $4,650. Deliver calve 9-10 months from now. It just shows the optimism. It shows the spot that we're in the cattle cycle. And we couldn't be more privileged at Western Video Market to work for each and every one of you as producers.
1: Parnell also pointed out that the spread between steer and heifer calves narrowed a little more, now just $30 back. I think they should be closer than that, as all of us with heifer calves out on the cow right now believe. Again, heifer is about $30 back on that Western Video sale this week. It's rodeo time in Stamford, Montana. Don't miss the 62nd annual C.M. Russell Stampede, July 18th and 19th at the Chuth Basin County Fairgrounds. Saturday, July 18th kicks off with live music at 2:30, followed by the Quick Finish Art Auction at 5:30, featuring some of the Northwest's premier artists. Top off the day following with a street dance. Then on Sunday, the 19th at 1:30, it's all-out PRCA rodeo action. 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
2: 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We don't take that responsibility lightly, because when demand stays strong, it benefits us all.
1: What a day for the wheat complex. 42-cent gain on the September KC wheat, closing at $7.20. Chicago-Minneapolis futures also higher. In the overnight trade, we saw the prices giving back just a little bit. Here this morning, prices down 3 cents in December KC at $7.29. December Minneapolis wheat down 2 cents at $7.03. December Chicago wheat down 2 cents at $6.89. That should continue to make up ground on that positive move that we saw yesterday in the market throughout today's session. Just a tad bit lower here on this Thursday morning. I'm Lane Nordlund, Western Ag Network.

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KOJM. Sports. Keeping up the momentum heading into the final games of the season, the Havre North Stars traveled to Conrad to face off in a doubleheader against the Tri-County Cardinals Wednesday night. Staying hot offensively, the North Stars put up 18 runs in Game 1, leading them to a strong 18-12 victory. Havre got off to a rocket start thanks to Quinn Elliott's bases-clearing 3-run RBI in the top of the first. He led the North Stars with 6 RBIs on 4 hits. The Cardinals put up an impressive 7-run inning in the bottom of the third to make it a tie ball game, but Havre answered with 4 runs of their own in the top of the fourth off a Tyson Brandon double to get things going. Quinn Elliott, Archer Soddy, Tyson Brandon, and Connor Essert each had multiple hits for Havre in the ball game. The North Stars controlled Game 2 with their bats on fire and strong pitching play to grab a suffocating 14-0 win over the Cardinals. Havre came out the gates with 3 runs in the first and 6 more runs in the third inning to lead 9-0. Havre pushed their lead to 14 with a 5-run inning in the top of the sixth to call game. Quinn Elliott got the win on the mound after pitching 4 2/3 innings, where he gave up 1 hit, no runs, and threw 9 strikeouts for the North Stars. Tyson Brandon, Archer Soddy, Quinn Elliott, and Cody Standiford each secured 2 hits at the plate, with Archer Soddy and Quinn Elliott knocking in 4 RBIs each to lead the team. The win marks Havre's 5th straight as they head home for a pair of doubleheaders against

0: the Medicine Hat Knights Saturday afternoon before they battle the top dog in the North Day standings on Sunday in the Lethbridge Miners. First pitch on Saturday against Medicine Hat for the North Stars is 1 p.m. and on Sunday is set at 3 p.m. In conference play with two doubleheaders remaining, the North Stars are 19-5 overall, 8-2 at home, and 11-3 on the road. Overall on the year, the North Stars are 26-17-1. The 2026 Great Northern Fair at the Hill County Fairgrounds in Havre will once again host the Great Northern Ram Rodeo. Montana State University Northern Rodeo and head coach Doug Kellenberger have been in charge of the Ram Rodeo, and coach Kellenberger says it will be a great time for the whole family.
1: Yeah, so, you know, the MSU Northern Rodeo team produces that, the Booster Club, and so we're working on that. So that'll be a good show on Thursday and Friday night of the fair. So everybody come out. It's a good family event. There's junior events. There's, you know, other little things that we produce with it other than, you know, the major nine events that are there. But yeah, it'll be a good time and a good show for everyone. So we're excited about that and ready to put that all together for another year.
0: The rodeo will begin at 7 p.m. on both Friday and Saturday. Tickets for the rodeo are $15 and kids ages 10 and under are free.
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0: Let's take a look at today's extended Weather Command forecast. Today will be sunny with highs 85 to 90 and northeast winds up to 10 miles per hour. Tonight will be partly cloudy with a 20% chance of showers and lows around 60 with east winds 5 to 10 miles per hour. Friday will be sunny and partly cloudy with a chance of rain at 20% and highs 90 to 95 with east winds 5 to 15 miles per hour. Friday night will be mostly cloudy with a chance of thunderstorms at 50%. Lows will be 60 to 65 and southeast winds 5 to 15 miles per hour. Saturday will be partly cloudy with highs around 95 and south winds up to 10 miles per hour. Saturday night will be partly cloudy with a 20% chance of thunderstorms and lows 60 to 65. Sunday will be sunny with highs around 90 to 95.

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1: 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Rainey Gullickson, membership ambassador for the Highline for MFU, explains the initiative.
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1: Find the MFU Farmers Share booth by the 4-H Chuckwagon from 1 to 3 p.m. on Saturday. U.S. Customs and Border Protection Office of Field Operations is announcing a temporary road closure on Canadian Highway 880, located approximately 1.2 miles northwest of the Whitlash-Aden ports of entry. The closure will be in effect on July 21st between the hours of 9 a.m. and 5 p.m. MDT. The port of Whitlash will be open during this period, however, due to road construction taking place in Canada, the road past the port on Highway 880 going into Canada will not be passable. Consequently, passenger and commercial vehicles will be unable to proceed northbound past the Canadian border during the specified hours. The port of Sweetgrass, Montana Coutts, and Alberta is a 24-hour port and will not be affected by this road closure. CBP advises travelers to telephone the port of Whitlash at 406-432-5522 prior to traveling to the port to ensure the road is open.
2: A Butte woman who was pulled over with 27 pounds of meth in her car was sentenced to 11 years in prison, followed by 5 years of supervised release, according to acting U.S. Attorney Mark Steger Smith. Carol Jane Souza, 61, pleaded guilty in December to one count of possession with intent to distribute methamphetamine. The government alleged in court documents that Souza was bringing meth into Montana from a source in Washington and selling it in Butte with the help of a partner. Assistant U.S. Attorney Brian Lowney prosecuted the case. The Montana Division of Criminal Investigation conducted the investigation. Joined by Department of the Interior Secretary Doug Burgum, Idaho Governor Brad Little, and Wyoming Governor Mark Gordon, Governor Greg Gianforte announced the U.S. Fish and Wildlife Service is publishing a proposed rule change that will give states more flexibility to manage grizzly bears in areas where the species has met or exceeded federal recovery benchmarks while preserving protections under the Endangered Species Act.
4: Thanks to the work and sacrifice of Montana Fish, Wildlife, and Parks, the U.S. Fish and Wildlife Service, and many Montanans over decades, we've been successful. In fact, the grizzly bear recovery story is one of America's greatest conservation successes.
2: The proposed rule change is the first major management reform since grizzlies were listed. If finalized, the reformed rule would provide a tiered framework, allowing Montana Fish, Wildlife, and Parks to have more flexibility in managing a federally listed species in areas where populations are thriving. See the complete story on the state news section of our website, HighlineToday.com. This has been a production of New Media Broadcasters.
5: From ABC News, I'm Chuck Sievertson. Good morning, but the air is not good for tens of millions, with the winds bringing wildfire smoke. like where ABC's Matt Rivers is in Weehawken, New Jersey.
6: Millions of Americans under dangerous air quality alerts from the upper Midwest to the Northeast. As firefighters battle more than 180 wildfires in Ontario, Canada. Skies in Boston looking apocalyptic.
7: Breathing's a little bit more strained than normal.
6: Smoke also spreading from fires burning in Minnesota's Superior National Forest, forcing evacuations.
5: Torrential rain setting off more flooding in parts of Texas, up to 30 inches forecast for some areas, and many high water rescues. ABC's Jim Ryan.
8: During the flooding of July 4th, 2025, the town of Comfort was inundated when the Guadalupe River was driven out of its banks by heavy rain upstream. Now, after days of heavy storms, the Guadalupe River is raging again, and the National Weather Service is warning of what it calls a large and deadly flood wave roaring toward Kerrville and Comfort.
5: Iran attacking more U.S. allies in the Mideast as the U.S. steps up attacks, says ABC's James Longman.
9: A U.S. aircraft attacked a tanker trying to make port at Karg Island. That is the Iranian oil terminal in the Persian Gulf. CENTCOM says that it gave this tanker multiple warnings and it did not heed them. This is in breach of the blockade that the U.S. currently has on Iranian ports.
5: An American woman held in Iran since 2024 has been released. Her lawyer says she was falsely charged with spying. Seeking your attention tonight at 9 Eastern.
10: President Trump is expected to deliver a primetime address tonight. Sources say the president is expected to detail information he says he received from the Office of the Director of National Intelligence related to the 2020 election. Of course, President Trump has long pushed conspiracy theories and false claims about the 2020 election, which he lost.
5: ABC's Rachel Scott at the White House. You're listening to ABC News.
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5: After President Trump's Attorney General nominee Todd Blanche's Senate confirmation hearing, a Texas Republican was noncommittal. ABC's Karen Hua.
16: Blanche insisting he's not Trump's yes man.
17: Are you and President Trump friends?
18: I'm his lawyer, was his lawyer, and now I'm the Deputy Attorney General.
16: Republican Senator Cornyn pressing Blanche on the Justice Department's so-called anti-weaponization fund.

0: undergo testosterone replacement therapy. Cleared by the courts, which ruled against challenges, changes to an exhibit explaining slavery at the site of George Washington's home in Philadelphia. A map of slave trade routes and a timeline on slavery removed to comply with President Trump's order. Michael Cord, an activist.
1: So he's denying the horrors of slavery. For example, there was a panel here called The Dirty Business of Slavery. That's gone. Why is that gone?
0: Chuck Sievertson, ABC News.
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3: Now for your Weather Command forecast. Today will be sunny with highs 85 to 90 and northeast winds up to 10 miles per hour. Tonight will be partly cloudy with a 20% chance of showers and lows around 60 with east winds 5 to 10 miles per hour. Friday will be sunny and partly cloudy with a chance of rain at 20% and highs 90 to 95 with east winds 5 to 15 miles per hour.
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0: Good morning. This is Kathy Zelmer with the weather conditions in the Hoagland Big Flat area. Well, this morning we have a little bit of ground patchy fog with some sunny skies. The winds are pretty calm and the temperature is 62 degrees. Everyone make it a great Thursday.
1: Good morning from Harlem. It's 62 degrees, no wind, and fog. So, from all of us at the Easy Mart, have a good day.
2: Let's take a look at today's extended Weather Command forecast. Today will be sunny with highs 85 to 90 and northeast winds up to 10 miles per hour. Tonight will be partly cloudy with a 20% chance of showers and lows around 60 with east winds 5 to 10 miles per hour. Friday will be sunny and partly cloudy with a chance of rain at 20% and highs 90 to 95 with east winds 5 to 15 miles per hour. Friday night will be mostly cloudy with a chance of thunderstorms at 50%. Lows will be 60 to 65 and southeast winds 5 to 15 miles per hour. Saturday will be partly cloudy with highs around 95 and south winds up to 10 miles per hour. Saturday night will be partly cloudy with a 20% chance of thunderstorms and lows 60 to 65. Sunday will be sunny with highs around 90 to 95.
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0: Valentines are nice. Birthday and anniversary flowers are great too. But nothing says you matter to me like Just Because flowers from Milam Floral. You know what I mean. Those days when there's nothing important on the calendar, the doorbell rings or somebody shows up at your place of work, it's a delivery from Milam Floral. 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

0: Alrighty, it's time for birthdays live on this Thursday morning of July 16th, right here on KOJM The Rock. We have three local celebrity birthdays to get to this morning, so we'd like to wish a happy birthday to Grant Olson and Dominic Prepbutton. And we'd also like to wish a happy birthday to Jersey Fisher, who turned 7 years old on this Thursday. For some worldwide celebrities, we'd like to wish a happy birthday to Stuart Copeland, the drummer from The Police, turned 74 years old. It's also the birthday of the actor and singer from Big Time Rush, James Maslow, turns 36. And it's the birthday of Luke Hemmings, the singer and guitarist from 5 Seconds of Summer, turns 30 years old today. It's also the birthday of the actor Will Ferrell, turns 59 from the movie Elf, Step Brothers, and Megamind. And lastly, we'd like to wish a happy birthday to Alexandra Shipp, the actress, turns 35 years old, from Anyone But You and Barbie. Again, we'd like to wish a happy birthday to the local celebrities Grant Olson, Dominic Prepbutton, and Jersey Fisher. We wish all of you a fabulous day. For those of you who would like to get somebody in on our birthday list, you can call our offices at 406-265-7841 or email communityservice@nmbi.com. Those of you that get in on our birthday list will be celebrated right here live on KOJM and over on KPQX and be entered in to win our birthday bouquet drawing from Milam Floral. Again, that was 265-7841. A new winner is drawn for the Milam Floral birthday bouquet every Friday.
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5: Keeping up the momentum heading into the final games of the season, the Havre North Stars traveled to Conrad to face off in a doubleheader against the Tri-County Cardinals Wednesday night. Staying hot offensively, the North Stars put up 18 runs in Game 1, leading them to a strong 18-12 victory. Havre got off to a rocket start thanks to Quinn Elliott's bases-clearing 3-run RBI in the top of the first. He led the North Stars with 6 RBIs on 4 hits. The Cardinals put up an impressive 7-run inning in the bottom of the third to make it a tie ball game, but Havre answered with 4 runs of their own in the top of the fourth off a Tyson Brandon double to get things going. Quinn Elliott, Archer Soddy, Tyson Brandon, and Connor Essert each had multiple hits for Havre in the ball game. The North Stars controlled Game 2 with their bats on fire and strong pitching play to grab a suffocating 14-0 win over the Cardinals. Havre came out the gates with 3 runs in the first and 6 more runs in the third inning to lead 9-0. Havre pushed their lead to 14 with a 5-run inning in the top of the sixth to call game. Quinn Elliott got the win on the mound after pitching 4 2/3 innings, where he gave up 1 hit, no runs, and threw 9 strikeouts for the North Stars. Tyson Brandon, Archer Soddy, Quinn Elliott, and Cody Standiford each secured 2 hits at the plate, with Archer Soddy and Quinn Elliott knocking in 4 RBIs each to lead the team. The win marks Havre's 5th straight as they head home for a pair of doubleheaders against the Medicine Hat Knights Saturday afternoon before they battle the top dog in the North Bay standings on Sunday in the Lethbridge Miners. First pitch on Saturday against Medicine Hat for the North Stars is 1 p.m., and on Sunday is set at 3 p.m. In conference play, with 2 doubleheaders remaining, the North Stars are 19-5 overall, 8-2 at home, and 11-3 on the road. Overall on the year, the North Stars are 26-17-1. The 2026 Great Northern Fair at the Hill County Fairgrounds in Havre will once again host the Great Northern Ram Rodeo. Montana State University Northern Rodeo and head coach Doug Kellenberger have been in charge of the Ram Rodeo, and Coach Kellenberger says it will be a great time for the whole family.
6: Yeah, so, you know, the MSU Northern Rodeo team produces that, the Booster Club, and so we're working on that. So that'll be a good show on Thursday and Friday night of the fair. So everybody come out. It's a good family event. There's junior events. There's, you know, other little things that we produce with it other than, you know, the major 9 events that are there. 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So we're excited about that and ready to put that all together for another year.
5: The rodeo will begin at 7 p.m. on both Friday and Saturday. 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
1: Survive in advance. Good morning, I'm Jay Reynolds. It was that phrase that was coined by the late Jim Valvano, and coincidentally, on the day of the ESPYs yesterday, Argentina does just that. They trailed with less than 10 minutes to go, but get a game-tying goal in the 85th minute and a go-ahead goal in the second minute of stoppage time, two goals in a six-minute span, rallying for a stunning 2-1 win over England, earning a spot in Sunday's final at the World Cup. Lionel Messi assists on both goals for Argentina. Former U.S. national team member Jeff Cameron.
2: What they had to do to stop Messi or to limit his opportunities. And that's about cutting the supply chain off, giving him time and space. They did that brilliantly in the first half. They really limited his opportunities. Second half, you have all 11 guys sitting inside your 18. Mm. You're having Messi stand out wide and having him drive in whipping balls in the box. He's going to pick out players so they can score.
1: Argentina survives, moves into the championship matchup against Spain on Sunday in New Jersey. WNBA Valkyries beat Indy 88-75, their eighth straight win. In the loss, Caitlin Clark upset with the officiating after a no-call in the second quarter on a drive to the hoop. She hit the ground, went directly towards the official.
3: I think that hurts. Like, the ref can't miss that. And then I have to play with a contusion in my leg the rest of the game. Like, it's ridiculous. Can't miss calls like that.
4: Did they give you an explanation right after when you...
3: She said I initiated the contact.
1: Fever lose to the Valkyries. Lynx beat the Sparks 96-87. Sky a five-point win over the Storm. Baseball, the first-place Brewers making a deal. They add to their starting rotation, getting right-hander Lance McCullers and lefty Colton Gordon from the Astros. In return, Houston gets minor leaguer Jaden Fielder. He's the son of Prince Fielder and the grandson of Cecil Fielder.
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5: Now for your Weather Command forecast. Today will be sunny with highs 85 to 90 and northeast winds up to 10 miles per hour. Tonight will be partly cloudy with a 20% chance of showers and lows around 60 with east winds 5 to 10 miles per hour. Friday will be sunny and partly cloudy with a chance of rain at 20% and highs 90 to 95 with east winds 5 to 15 miles per hour.
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1: This year's edition of the Great Northern Fair got underway yesterday. 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
6: We got Mad Chad. He's a unicycle riding juggler, chainsaw juggling comedian. He's fantastic. Adam the Great, he's a magician. He's also one that I've been trying to get here forever, but he's always booked out way early, so I'm really happy to get him. We have the world's funniest photo booth. That's free. That's totally free. Anybody wants to come up there and get in front of the green screen and ride a corn dog or a rocket ship or a unicorn, that's available for him.
1: Each year, MSU Northern students recognize outstanding faculty and staff through the Golden N Awards, honoring those who go above and beyond to support student success, inspire learning, and build meaningful connections across campus. This year's recipients reflect the very best of Northern, demonstrating excellence in teaching, mentorship, and student engagement. This year's recipients are Aaron Reagan, Nicholas Despot, and Valerie Guyant. Aaron Reagan received the Golden N for Excellence in Teaching, an award that celebrates faculty who show exceptional dedication in the classroom. Nicholas Despot was honored with the Name and Story Award, which recognizes faculty or staff who foster a strong sense of belonging and connections for students. Valerie Guyant received the Inspirational Educator Award, recognizing her lasting impact through teaching, advising, and mentorship. This year's recipients reflect the very best of Northern, demonstrating excellence in teaching, mentorship, and student engagement.
7: The Bureau of Land Management will mark the 25th anniversary of the Upper Missouri River Breaks National Monuments with two public events in August, highlighting the monument's history and ongoing conservation efforts. Missouri Breaks Fest events will feature outdoor activities and opportunities to learn about natural resource management, recreation, and the unique landscape of the monument. Attendees can meet BLM staff and partners, including Fish, Wildlife, and Parks, and the U.S. Forest Service. The first event is scheduled for Saturday, August 8th, from 11 a.m. to 2 p.m. at Big Springs Trout Hatchery Park, 2035 Fish Hatchery Road in Lewistown. The second will take place on Saturday, August 15th, from 11 a.m. to 2 p.m. at the Missouri Breaks Interpretive Center, 701 7th Street in Fort Benton. The Montana election team, consisting of state and local election officials, has confirmed that three independent candidates have met the minimum signature qualification thresholds. Seth Bodnar for U.S. Senate, Michael Eisenhower, U.S. Representative, 2nd Congressional District, and Shane Morgan for House District 76 have each met the minimum number of petition signatures required for their respective offices. Prior to finalization of the ballot for November's election, officials will complete numerous requirements according to Montana law, including the August 10th deadline for candidates to withdraw their general election candidacy. August 19th is the deadline for political parties to appoint replacement candidates to fill such vacancies. On August 13th, the Commissioner of Political Practices will notify state and local election officials of any candidates who may not appear on the ballot due to failure to comply with certain provisions required by Montana law. And August 20th, the Montana election team will certify the general election ballot.
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8: From from ABC News, I'm Chuck Sievertson. Torrential rain up to 30 inches forecast is setting off more flooding in parts of Texas. The Guadalupe River is at flood stage, says ABC's Jim Ryan.
9: Dozens of times in the past 36 hours, swift water rescue crews have been dispatched to save people trapped in their cars or homes.
10: We have a boat going in the water off River Road.
9: The audio from Broadcastify of a crew at work in Kerr County, which was devastated by flooding on the 4th of July last year. The ominous report from the field.
10: 801 for command, be advised. This flood is going to be well outside of what we did during the 4th.
9: Unlike last year, there have been no reports of deaths or serious injuries from this episode of flooding. Jim Ryan, ABC News in Dallas-Fort Worth.
8: Another day of unhealthy air to breathe from millions because of smoke from wildfires in Canada and Minnesota carried south. ABC's Matt Rivers.
11: Those wildfires are creating these hazy, almost apocalyptic-like images across the U.S. from Michigan to upstate New York. Officials are advising everyone to take extra precautions to brace for worsening conditions. It may only get hazier.
8: Shoppers slowed their spending in June from May amid continuing economic uncertainty. Retail sales rose 0.2% in June after being up a revised 1% in May, says today's Commerce Department report. First-time unemployment claims are down to a 10-week low, says the Labor Department. More than 12 days after an 18-year-old was seen alive in Mississippi, who allegedly drowned while being out with friends, this update from ABC's Aaron Katursky.
12: The parents of Nolan Wells say they're ready to share their son's cell phone with the authorities investigating his death.
13: We will have a mutual inspection of the cell phone with our experts and their experts.
12: His mother tracked the phone to someone who was with Wells on Horn Island and suggested some content may have been deleted.
8: President Trump expected to make a speech to the nation tonight at 9 Eastern. Sources say it's about the 2020 election. You're listening to ABC News.
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8: An American woman held in Iran since 2024 has been released. Her lawyer says she was falsely charged with spying. Local health officials in 34 states are on the alert for the ongoing outbreak of that intestinal illness. ABC's Elizabeth Schulze.
18: The epicenter is in Michigan, where doctors tell us they typically see less than 50 cases per year. Now it's up to 600 per day. Health officials there say the outbreak could be tied to lettuce or salad greens, but nationwide, federal officials still have not identified a cause.
8: Cleared by the courts, which ruled against challenges, changes to an exhibit explaining slavery at the site of George Washington's home in Philadelphia. A map of slave trade routes and a timeline on slavery were removed to comply with President Trump's order for a more positive presentation. Miguel Johnson is a street guide for tourists.
19: In a memorial talking about slavery, and we're talking about the fact that you had the first black president, too.

0: News.
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2: Now for your Weather Command forecast. Today will be sunny with highs 85 to 90 and northeast winds up to 10 miles per hour. Tonight will be partly cloudy with a 20% chance of showers and lows around 60 with east winds 5 to 10 miles per hour. Friday will be sunny and partly cloudy with a chance of rain at 20% and highs 90 to 95 with east winds 5 to 15 miles per hour.
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2: 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His new invention would eventually transform communications around the world. 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

0: selfish.
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3: Throughout the region's roadways on this Thursday morning, skies will be mostly clear. Visibility is 10 miles with no precipitation expected, and the winds will vary from 1 to 9 miles per hour. Road work and road construction throughout the region in the following areas. Highway 87 between Great Falls and Fort Benton with road construction at mile marker 40.5 to 43.4. Motorcycles consider alternate route. Travel delay 20 minutes. Road construction on US 191 mile marker 84 to 88 south of the Missouri River with construction on Fred Robinson Bridge and Armels Creek Bridge. More construction on US 191 at milepost 26 to 35 with lane closures and pilot cars and a speed limit of 35 miles per hour just west of Roy. And road construction on US 87 milepost 97 to 105 east of Lewistown. Road construction on Montana 81 milepost 19 to 20 with speed limit at 35 miles per hour east of Denton. Road construction on U.S. Highway 2, mile marker 381.3 to 383.8, with road repair and panel placement on 1st Street from 9th Ave West to 4th Ave West in Haver. Let's take a look at today's extended Weather Command forecast. Today will be sunny with highs 85 to 90 and northeast winds up to 10 miles per hour. Tonight will be partly cloudy with a 20% chance of showers and lows around 60 with east winds 5 to 10 miles per hour. Friday will be sunny and partly cloudy with a chance of rain at 20% and highs 90 to 95 with east winds 5 to 15 miles per hour. Friday night will be mostly cloudy with a chance of thunderstorms at 50%. Lows will be 60 to 65 and southeast winds 5 to 15 miles per hour. Saturday will be partly cloudy with highs around 95 and south winds up to 10 miles per hour. Saturday night will be partly cloudy with a 20% chance of thunderstorms and lows 60 to 65. Sunday will be sunny with highs around 90 to 95.

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1: The Montana Farmers Union will have a booth at the Great Northern Fair on Saturday promoting their Farmers Share initiative. Rainey Gullickson, membership ambassador for the High Line for MFU, explains the initiative.
4: 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Through our Fairness for Farmers campaign, Montana Farmers Union, alongside National Farmers Union, continues to advocate for stronger competition in agriculture, greater transparency throughout the food supply chain, and policies that ensure family farmers and ranchers receive a fair return for the food they produce.
1: Find the MFU Farmers Share booth by the 4-H Chuckwagon from 1 to 3 p.m. on Saturday. U.S. Customs and Border Protection Office of Field Operations is announcing a temporary road closure on Canadian Highway 880, located approximately 1.2 miles northwest of the Whitlash-Aden ports of entry. The closure will be in effect on July 21st between the hours of 9 a.m. and 5 p.m. MDT. The port of Whitlash will be open during this period, however, due to road construction taking place in Canada, the road past the port on Highway 880 going into Canada will not be passable. Consequently, passenger and commercial vehicles will be unable to proceed northbound past the Canadian border during the specified hours. The port of Sweetgrass, Montana Coutts, and Alberta is a 24-hour port and will not be affected by this road closure. CBP advises travelers to telephone the port of Whitlash at 406-432-5522 prior to traveling to the port to ensure the road is open.
5: A Butte woman who was pulled over with 27 pounds of meth in her car was sentenced to 11 years in prison, followed by 5 years of supervised release, according to acting U.S. Attorney Mark Steger Smith. Carol Jane Souza, 61, pleaded guilty in December to one count of possession with intent to distribute methamphetamine. The government alleged in court documents that Souza was bringing meth into Montana from a source in Washington and selling it in Butte with the help of a partner. Assistant U.S. Attorney Brian Lowney prosecuted the case. The Montana Division of Criminal Investigation conducted the investigation. Joined by Department of the Interior Secretary Doug Burgum, Idaho Governor Brad Little, and Wyoming Governor Mark Gordon, Governor Greg Gianforte announced the U.S. Fish and Wildlife Service is publishing a proposed rule change that will give states more flexibility to manage grizzly bears in areas where the species has met or exceeded federal recovery benchmarks while preserving protections under the Endangered Species Act.
6: Thanks to the work and sacrifice of Montana Fish, Wildlife, and Parks, the U.S. Fish and Wildlife Service, and many Montanans over decades, we've been successful. In fact, the grizzly bear recovery story is one of America's greatest conservation successes.
5: The proposed rule change is the first major management reform since grizzlies were listed. If finalized, the reformed rule would provide a tiered framework, allowing Montana Fish, Wildlife, and Parks to have more flexibility in managing a federally listed species in areas where populations are thriving. See the complete story on the state news section of our website, HighlineToday.com. 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
7: From ABC News, I'm Chuck Sievertson. The second day of confirmation hearings for Attorney General nominee Todd Blanche kicks off with witness testimony. Danny Bensky, a Jeffrey Epstein survivor, opposed to Blanche, claims the release of Epstein files was botched, not excluding her name and personal info.
8: They were available not only for the entire world to see, but my child, my students, my friends, my employers, my colleagues, and my family. It was humiliating.
7: Supporting Blanche, Jennifer Botts, an advocate whose daughter was killed, a non-citizen accused.
9: We must have leaders that are willing to act before the next life is taken. Leaders that are willing to confront the failures instead of explaining them away. Leaders like Todd Blanche.
7: Torrential rain, up to 30 inches forecast, sets off more flooding in parts of the Texas Hill Country. Dozens of floodwater rescues have saved people trapped in cars or homes. ABC News Chief Meteorologist Ginger Z.
10: There were flash flood emergencies throughout the morning in both Kendall and Kerr County, Texas. This is an incredibly dangerous situation. At one point, one of the river gauges rose 16 feet in 30 minutes. That's what happens when you get 10 to 20 inches of rain in 2 days, and then on top of it, have more to come today. That level 4 out of 4 threat. This is the third day in a row of this.
7: Another day of unhealthy air to breathe for millions from the upper Midwest to the Northeast because of smoke from wildfires in Canada and Minnesota carried south. ABC's Matt Rivers.
11: The Minnesota National Guard participating in firefighting efforts. One official warns,
12: there will be some fire on the ground in some form or fashion, along with smoke, until it snows.
11: Breathing in the smoky air poses a risk for sensitive groups.
7: Shoppers slowed their spending in June from May amid continuing economic uncertainty. Retail sales rose 0.2% in June, says the Commerce Department. 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
7: First-time unemployment claims are down to a 10-week low, says the Labor Department. President Trump is expected to make a speech to the nation tonight at 9 Eastern. Sources say it's about the 2020 election and something learned from the Director of National Intelligence. There have been more American air attacks on targets in Iran, and Iran has fired missiles at U.S. allies in the Mideast. Iran has released an American woman held there since 2024. Her lawyer says she was falsely accused of being a spy. That stomach bug, ABC's Elizabeth Schulze.
17: Cyclosporiasis that causes fatigue, fever, and an explosive upset stomach is now on the rise in 34 states, with the CDC reporting nearly 7,000 confirmed or probable cases. The epicenter, Michigan, where doctors tell us they typically see less than 50 cases per year, now it's up to 600 per day.
7: Meta announcing a new safety feature which will notify a parent if a teen's conversation with the company's AI program suggests they may be considering suicide or self-harm. ABC's Rebecca Jarvis.
18: Meta says it built a dedicated AI system to identify these types of high-risk conversations, working with experts and parents to determine which types of conversations should warrant an alert. And as an additional safeguard, any chat flagged by AI will be reviewed by a human before an alert is sent. And they say if the teen's intent is ambiguous, they will err on the side of caution.
7: Chuck Sievertson, ABC News.

0: Command forecast. Today will be sunny with highs 85 to 90 and northeast winds up to 10 miles per hour. Tonight will be partly cloudy with a 20% chance of showers and lows around 60 with east winds 5 to 10 miles per hour. Friday will be sunny and partly cloudy with a chance of rain at 20% and highs 90 to 95 with east winds 5 to 15 miles per hour.
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0: Join us at 7 o'clock this evening on New Media Broadcaster Station, KOJM The Rock, as we bring you a special presentation of ABC coverage as President Donald Trump addresses the nation. Again, that is at 7 o'clock this evening on New Media Broadcaster Station, KOJM The Rock. President Donald Trump will address the nation, and we will carry ABC's live coverage.
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3: Let's take a look at today's extended Weather Command forecast. Today will be sunny with highs 85 to 90 and northeast winds up to 10 miles per hour. Tonight will be partly cloudy with a 20% chance of showers and lows around 60 with east winds 5 to 10 miles per hour. Friday will be sunny and partly cloudy with a chance of rain at 20% and highs 90 to 95 with east winds 5 to 15 miles per hour. Friday night will be mostly cloudy with a chance of thunderstorms at 50%. Lows will be 60 to 65 and southeast winds 5 to 15 miles per hour. Saturday will be partly cloudy with highs around 95 and south winds up to 10 miles per hour. Saturday night will be partly cloudy with a 20% chance of thunderstorms and lows 60 to 65. Sunday will be sunny with highs around 90 to 95.
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1: This year's edition of the Great Northern Fair got underway yesterday. 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Fair manager Frank English told new media broadcasters there's some great free entertainment as well.
2: We got Mad Chad. He's a unicycle riding juggler, chainsaw juggling comedian. He's fantastic. Adam the Great, he's a magician. He's also one that I've been trying to get here forever, but he's always booked out way early, so I'm really happy they got him. We have the world's funniest photo booth. That's free. That's totally free. Anybody wants to come up there and get in front of the green screen and ride a corn dog or a rocket ship or a unicorn, that's available for him.
1: The Great Northern Fair runs through this Sunday at the Great Northern Fairgrounds. Each year, MSU Northern students recognize outstanding faculty and staff through the Golden N Awards, honoring those who go above and beyond to support student success, inspire learning, and build meaningful connections across campus. This year's recipients reflect the very best of Northern, demonstrating excellence in teaching, mentorship, and student engagement. This year's recipients are Aaron Reagan, Nicholas Despot, and Valerie Guyant. This year's recipients reflect the very best of Northern, demonstrating excellence in teaching, mentorship, and student engagement. The awards were handed out at an awards ceremony this spring.
3: A Butte woman who was pulled over with 27 pounds of meth in her car was sentenced to 11 years in prison, followed by 5 years of supervised release, according to acting U.S. Attorney Mark Steger Smith. Carol Jane Souza, 61, pleaded guilty in December to one count of possession with intent to distribute methamphetamine. The government alleged in court documents that Souza was bringing meth into Montana from a source in Washington and selling it in Butte with the help of a partner. Assistant U.S. Attorney Brian Lowney prosecuted the case. The Montana Division of Criminal Investigation conducted the investigation. This has been a production of New Media Broadcasters.
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6: From ABC News, I'm Michelle Franzen. Severe storms in Texas leading to mass evacuations and water rescues. Life-threatening flash floods impacting communities in Hill Country devastated last year from deadly flooding. Here's ABC's Jim Ryan.
7: During the flooding of July 4th, 2025, the town of Comfort was inundated when the Guadalupe River was driven out of its banks by heavy rain upstream. Now, after days of heavy storms, the Guadalupe River is raging again, and the National Weather Service is warning of what it calls a large and deadly flood wave roaring toward Kerrville and Comfort.
6: Extreme heat combined with drifting smoke from hundreds of Canada wildfires leading to bad air quality again for parts of the U.S. ABC's Matt Rivers is in New Jersey.
8: Millions of Americans under dangerous air quality alerts from the upper Midwest to the Northeast. As firefighters battle more than 180 wildfires in Ontario, Canada. Skies in Boston looking apocalyptic.
9: Breathing's a little bit more strained than normal.
8: Smoke also spreading from fires burning in Minnesota's Superior National Forest, forcing evacuations.
6: Hostilities between the U.S. and Iran continuing to escalate. ABC's James Longman says the Strait of Hormuz remains at the center.
10: A U.S. aircraft attacked a tanker trying to make port at Karg Island. That is the Iranian oil terminal in the Persian Gulf. CENTCOM says that it gave this tanker multiple warnings and it did not heed them. This is in breach of the blockade that the U.S. currently has on Iranian ports.
6: Tonight, President Trump will deliver a primetime speech. Sources tell ABC News he will use the address to detail information recently received from the Office of the Acting Director of National Intelligence related to the 2020 election. Sources familiar with the matter tell ABC News federal investigators with the Commodity Futures Trading Commission have found the president's longtime teleprompter operator believed to have made tens of thousands of dollars placing bets on a State of the Union speech. You're listening to ABC News.
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6: Officials with prediction trading market Kalshi have notified federal regulators this week. They plan to allow users to bet on the percentage of on-time or delayed flights at airports nationwide, drawing fierce criticism from airline experts. Here's ABC's Jay O'Brien.
15: Airlines for America, though, the trade group representing the nation's air carriers, says it has serious concerns, writing in a statement, the safety and security of the aviation system should never be treated as a betting proposition. The industry also warns that these bets could give bad actors an incentive to find ways to get flights canceled so they can win big.
6: Fauci's proposal now in the hands of regulators. The Trump administration has announced its first new formal tariffs. They are the first since the Supreme Court struck down much of the administration's tariff policies earlier this year.
16: Brazil is being hit with new 25% tariffs, with Trump administration officials accusing the country of engaging in unfair trade practices. The new 25% tariff is lower than the 40% tariff announced last year, which was struck down by the Supreme Court in February. They also include carve-outs for beef, coffee, and orange juice, as well as some energy products and aerospace parts. The new tariffs take effect July 22nd. Mike Dubusky, ABC News.
6: Scientists say a massive great white shark was recently spotted off North Carolina and appears to be headed north to Cape Cod. The 14-footer believed to be the largest great white tagged in the Atlantic waters. I'm Michelle Franzen, ABC News.
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18: Let's take a look at today's extended Weather Command forecast. Today will be sunny with highs 85 to 90 and northeast winds up to 10 miles per hour. Tonight will be partly cloudy with a 20% chance of showers and lows around 60 with east winds 5 to 10 miles per hour. Friday will be sunny and partly cloudy with a chance of rain at 20% and highs 90 to 95 with east winds 5 to 15 miles per hour. Friday night will be mostly cloudy with a chance of thunderstorms at 50%. Lows will be 60 to 65 and southeast winds 5 to 15 miles per hour. Saturday will be partly cloudy with highs around 95 and south winds up to 10 miles per hour. Saturday night will be partly cloudy with a 20% chance of thunderstorms and lows 60 to 65. Sunday will be sunny with highs around 90 to 95.
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Hey, the Great Northern Fair is going on right now. New media broadcasters and our sponsors, Altona Federal Credit Union, the McDonald's of Haver, and the Montana Farmers Union, invite you down to the Great Northern Fairgrounds for a whole host of entertainment, both paid and free. Yesterday saw the Junior Rodeo take place inside of the arena, and today and tomorrow promise a show that's just as good with the Great Northern Ram Rodeo. Starting at 7 p.m. on both days, tickets are $15. Saturday has the truck and tractor pull with locals at noon and professionals at 7. Tickets are $20 there. Sunday is the demolition derby at 6 p.m. Tickets are $20, but for all of these events, kids 10 and under enter for free. Throughout the fairgrounds, enjoy rides from Midwest Carnival. I was looking at going on the tornado myself a little earlier. And if you're hungry, you can stop by one of the many food spots, including the 4-H Chuck Wagon, where all the

0: Proceeds go towards the Hill County 4-H. If you can make it on Saturday, you can also grab a coupon from the Montana Farmers Union for a 75-cent burger from the Chuck Wagon. For some free entertainment, seek out the chainsaw juggler Mad Chad, the magician and entertainer Adam the Great, the living Zoltar, or stop by the world's funnest photo booth. It also looks to be great weather for this year's fair, which is, it's always a lovely bonus. Also, while you're at the 4-H Chuck Wagon, there's the silent auction where you can bid on some amazingly delicious looking items. There's too many vendors, tasty treats, fun rides, and events to list, so you should just come on down to the Great Northern Fair for an amazing family experience. 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
1: 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President Donald Trump will address the nation, and we will carry ABC's live coverage.

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0: 406-265-7841. Again, that's 406-265-7841 to get in on the program, as we've got our first caller on the line. Hello, you're live on Tradio.
1: Good morning. I have about a quarter of a pickup truck full of mostly cottonwood, firewood. It's in the front yard at 1019 16th Street West. And it's free to anybody who wants to haul it off today.
0: Okay. So that was about a quarter of a pickup truck bed of firewood that is you're giving away, and it is at 1019 16th West.
1: 1019 16th Street, yes. Thank you.
0: Okay, thank you. So, right here on Tradio, again, that number 406-265-7841 to buy, sell, rent, trade, or give away, as we have our second call on the line already. Hello, you're live on Tradio.
2: I have a 10-week-old Welsh Corgi male that I'm looking to rehome. I'm asking $300 for him, and I can be reached at 808-9270.
0: Okay, so that was a 10-week-old Welsh Corgi puppy, you said?
2: Yes.
0: You're asking $300, correct?
2: Yes.
0: And that number was 406-808-9270.
2: Right.
0: All right. Thank you very much for calling in.
2: Thank you.
0: So, right here on Tradio, again, that number 406-265-7841 to buy, sell, rent, trade, or give away live on this Thursday morning. We've already got our third caller on the line. Hello, you're live on Tradio. Hello, you are live on Tradio. And that call was dropped. But again, this is your number one place to buy, sell, rent, trade, or give away live Monday through Friday at 10:45. And remember that you can find 2 weeks' worth of Tradio listings on our website at HighlineToday.com. We had no calls at all come into Tradio yesterday, but if you go to our website and go to the Community tab, then select Tradio, you can see that on Tuesday, we had someone call in with chicken feeders and chicken watering jugs for sale, along with two chicken coops. The number to call was 406-390-2134. As we've got another caller on the line. Hello, you are live on Tradio.
3: Hello. 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
0: Okay, so you have a portable AC, an air conditioner. You're asking $350 for it, and your phone number was 406-262-7245. 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
3: Thank you.
0: So right here on Tradio, again, that number 406-265-7841 to buy, sell, rent, trade, or give away. 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
8: Thank you.
0: Okay, thank you. So, right here on Tradio again, that number 406-265. And again, a reminder to all our callers right here on Tradio to please turn your radio down so we don't get that two-way feedback. Again, right here on Tradio, this is your number one place to buy, sell, rent, trade, or give away live over the air. It's very simple. Again, just call 406-265-7841 and turn your radio down to get in on the program for this Thursday morning and every morning, Monday through Friday at 10:45. As we take a look at some community events going on, it is the Great Northern Fair got started yesterday at the fairgrounds here in Haver. The Junior Rodeo was last night, and if you want to hit another rodeo, they have the Great Northern Ram Rodeo starting tonight at 7 p.m. and also tomorrow night, once again, at 7 p.m. Tickets are $15 for both nights, and kids 10 and under are free for the rodeo. So that's the Great Northern Ram Rodeo tonight and tomorrow at the Great Northern Fairgrounds. $15 tickets per person, and kids 10 and under are free. Everything else going on at the fair today, this weekend, the truck and tractor pull on Saturday, July 18th, will begin at noon for the local pulls. The professional pullers will start off at 7 p.m. All-day admission for the event is $20, and kids, once again, 10 and under are free. So that is the truck and tractor pull at noon and 7 p.m. with all-day admission at $20, and kids 10 and under are free. And rounding out the rodeo events on Sunday, July 9th, will be the Demolition Derby at 7 p.m. Tickets are available once again for $20, and kids once again 10 and under are free. That's the Demolition Derby on Sunday, July 19th at 7 p.m. as we have another caller on the line. Hello, you're live on Tradio.
1: Yes, they still have the set of women's

0: in a very nice carry bag. And I have three sets of washu boards. They're a lawn game. You throw washers in the holes. And you can give me a call at, oh, I want $50 for the golf clubs. 399-2578.
1: Okay, so you are selling a set of women's golf clubs for $50. They're used, only used twice. And then a three washu boards, you said?
0: Yes. If you know what the game is about, they're pretty fun.
1: And the number to call is 406-399-2578.
0: You got her, buddy.
1: All right. Thank you.
0: Thank you.
1: So right here on Tradio again, that number 406-265-7841 to buy, sell, rent, trade, or give away. We've got a handful of calls in on this Thursday. And again, if you'd like to get in, that number, 265-7841. Good morning. You're live on Tradio.
2: Hi. You were just announcing the Demolition Derby for this Sunday, July 19th on Tradio?
1: Yes.
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1: 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Right here live over the air Monday through Friday at 10:45. 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Right here on Tradio, we'll go ahead and read off everything we've got called in. We had someone with a quarter of a truck bed of firewood for sale, and that is, to give away, that is for free, at 1019 16th Street West. We have got one last caller right here on Tradio. 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
1: 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And that number was 406-265-8816.
3: Thank you.
1: 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So right here on Tradio, that will wrap things up for us on this Thursday morning. 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Right here on KOJM and KPQX. Thank you very much for listening on this Thursday, and join us one more time this week tomorrow for more KOJM and KPQX Tradio. 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
2: 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Missouri Breaks Fest events will feature outdoor activities and opportunities to learn about natural resource management, recreation, and the unique landscape of the monument. 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The first event is scheduled for Saturday, August 8th, from 11 a.m. to 2 p.m. at Big Springs Trout Hatchery Park, 2035 Fish Hatchery Road in Lewistown. The second will take place on Saturday, August 15th, from 11 a.m. to 2 p.m. at the Missouri Breaks Interpretive Center, 701 7th Street in Fort Benton. Keep up with news, local sports, community events, and more on HighlineToday.com. 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
5: From ABC News, I'm Michelle Franzen. The longtime teleprompter operator for President Trump facing allegations he profited off the speeches by placing bets on the prediction market, Kalshi.
6: When President Donald Trump approached the podium to deliver his State of the Union address in February, one of the few people who knew what he was about to say was allegedly setting himself up to profit from the president's words. Gabriel Perez, a technical assistant to the president who's been operating Trump's teleprompter since 2016, is in talks with federal regulators to settle allegations that he used inside knowledge of more than a dozen of the president's speeches to win more than $100,000 on prediction market Kalshi, sources told ABC News. Kalshi's lawyers said they referred the suspicious trades to regulators, and the White House says Perez is fully cooperating. Peter Haralambos, ABC News.
5: Renewed strikes between the U.S. and Iran continuing, the U.S. targeting ships trying to reach Iranian ports, Iran also targeting U.S. assets in the region. A stalemate in the strait leading to uncertainty. ABC News contributor and former Defense Department official Mick Mulroy has more.
7: So it's 21% of the world's energy supply, and that matters to every country. Yes, the United States gets less of our energy from the region, but when there's less energy around the world and everybody pays more. We've already seen that with gas prices. The other part of this, there's many key minerals that come out of this region, including 30% of what we use to produce food.
5: Residents in Hill Country in Texas on high alert today. Massive floods triggering evacuations and some water rescues. ABC's Faith Abube is in Kerrville.
8: The river is quietly in the middle. Usually, I'm being told that usually there are about maybe 2,000 cubic feet of water moving through the river per second. Today, at the height of it, it was about 215,000 cubic feet of water per second moving. We've been getting emergency alerts nonstop.
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12: More than 800 wildfires are burning in Canada and some in Minnesota. That's smoke drifting from those fires, creating another bad air quality day for millions across the U.S. ABC's Matt Rivers has more.
13: The Minnesota National Guard participating in firefighting efforts. One official warns some fires there could burn for months.
14: So there will be some fire on the ground in some form or fashion, along with smoke, until it snows.
13: Breathing in the smoky air poses a risk for sensitive groups. Officials warning the smoke, coupled with an oppressive heat wave, could be harmful, urging people, especially those with pre-existing conditions, to limit their time outside.
12: Local health officials across 34 states are working to contain an ongoing outbreak of the intestinal illness cyclosporiasis. Federal agencies also facing increased questions over their role in protecting public health amid budget cuts. Here's ABC's Elizabeth Schulze.
15: Nationwide, federal officials still have not identified a cause. And right now, there are vacancies at the top of the FDA, CDC, and Surgeon General's office. On Capitol Hill on Wednesday, the CDC director nominee was asked why the agency last year stopped one of its programs that tracks the disease. She said she was unaware of that change, and the CDC says that states are still required to report cases as part of its national surveillance program.
12: President Zelensky facing a serious political crisis after he fired a popular defense minister credited by many with Ukraine's recent turnaround of the battlefield. Michelle Franz.
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17: Now for your Weather Command forecast. Today will be sunny with highs 85 to 90 and northeast winds up to 10 miles per hour. Tonight will be partly cloudy with a 20% chance of showers and lows around 60 with east winds 5 to 10 miles per hour. Friday will be sunny and partly cloudy with a chance of rain at 20% and highs 90 to 95 with east winds 5 to 15 miles per hour.
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Welcome in to New Media Broadcasters coverage of the 2026 Great Northern Fair, brought to you in part by our amazing sponsors, including Stokes Market, Norman's Ranch and Sportswear, and Western Trailer and Marine Sales. What's going on at the fair this year? Well, let me tell you what isn't going on at the fair. There's the Midway Carnival Rides that'll be here, ready to make your head spin. There was the Junior Rodeo yesterday, and today and tomorrow has the Great Northern Ram Rodeo. There's so much going on. 4-H especially has a ton to talk about. They had their beef show a little bit earlier today, and not only that, they have their small animal show happening at 1:30 and their dog show at 3 for today. There's a ton of food booths all throughout the fair as well, if you're looking to satisfy maybe like a popcorn itch or something similar. There's also the 4-H Chuck Wagon, where all of the proceeds help fund the work done by the Hill County 4-H. If you're looking for something a little bit more exciting though, a little more high octane, then there's the JC's Demolition Derby this Sunday at 7 p.m. If you want some more free entertainment, then you can see the Chainsaw Juggler, Mad Chad, Adam the Great for some magic spectacle, and the Living Zoltar's Mystical Humor. It's a great day for the Great Northern Fair, especially when we look at the weather outside, so come enjoy the festivities at the Great Northern Fairgrounds all the way till Sunday. There's events and tons of rides and so much stuff that you can enjoy while you're here. A big thank you from New Media Broadcasters to all of our sponsors, including Scenic Zip Trip, Kim Cripps with Haver Highline Realty, and Milk River Insurance. Be sure to stop by the Great Northern Fair. There's a

0: of events today, tomorrow, all the way through Sunday. 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
1: 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The quote of the week is from Winston Churchill. Success is stumbling from failure to failure with no loss of enthusiasm.
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3: Let's take a look at today's extended Weather Command forecast. Today will be sunny with highs 85 to 90 and northeast winds up to 10 miles per hour. Tonight will be partly cloudy with a 20% chance of showers and lows around 60 with east winds 5 to 10 miles per hour. Friday will be sunny and partly cloudy with a chance of rain at 20% and highs 90 to 95 with east winds 5 to 15 miles per hour. Friday night will be mostly cloudy with a chance of thunderstorms at 50%. Lows will be 60 to 65 and southeast winds 5 to 15 miles per hour. Saturday will be partly cloudy with highs around 95 and south winds up to 10 miles per hour. Saturday night will be partly cloudy with a 20% chance of thunderstorms and lows 60 to 65. Sunday will be sunny with highs around 90 to 95.
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5: Welcome to Insight with New Media Broadcasters. I'm Joshua Weiss. Today we sat down with the National Ag Statistics Service Rep Anthony Prilliman and meteorologist Brad Rippey of the USDA to discuss the winter wheat forecast and different avenues in which drought is affecting the farming industry, respectively.
6: No changes were made to either planted or harvested acres this month compared to what we published in the acreage report last week. However, since our last production forecast back on June 11th, planted acreage was lowered 890,000 acres, while harvested area was lowered 805,000 acres. As of July 1st, yield is forecast at 46.7 bushels per acre. That is down 0.2%, or just 1/10 of a bushel from last month's forecast, and down 14.9%, or 8.2 bushels from the previous year. Production is forecast at 990 million bushels. That is down 3.8% from the June forecast, mainly due to that reduction in harvested acreage, and down 29.3% from 2025. This year's forecasted production of 990 million bushels, if realized, this will represent the lowest U.S. production since 1963.
7: The coverage of drought in the corn production areas of the United States at 19%, that is matched by 19% coverage for the soybean production areas. Back to June 2nd, those numbers were a bit higher, 27% for corn, 28% for soybeans. In the South, we have seen some dramatic changes. When we were talking a month ago or so, we saw almost complete coverage of drought across some of our southern production areas for crops like peanuts or cotton, and those numbers have come down dramatically. We've even seen improvements across the Great Plains. Sorghum, we had a peak drought coverage of 89% in May, 73% on June 2nd, down to 48% as we finish up with this first week in July. 40% of the U.S. hay production area in drought. As we move into July, that is down from 53% on June 2nd and a May peak of 59%. The problem is timing. A lot of those first and second cuttings were subpar due to a pretty punishing spring drought in many areas of the country. So even with recent rains, it has partially revived those pastures, but it's going to take a while for those pastures and rangelands to recover, and we will continue to struggle with drought impacts in that sector. Meanwhile, cattle in drought, that's a long-running problem with low inventory and long-running drought in many of the major cattle inventory areas. Current number remains quite high at 46% of the U.S. cattle inventory in drought, down from 57% on June 2nd and a May peak of 63%. So that's deeply entangled with the hay and feed situation. And so despite the recent improvement, we will continue to see impacts in the livestock sector as we move.

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3: Now this here's a story about the Rock Island Line. And Rock Island Line, she runs down into New Orleans. And just outside of New Orleans, there's a big toll gate. You know, the trains, they go through the toll gate while they gotta pay the man some money. But of course, if you got certain things on board, you're okay, you don't have to pay the man nothing. And just now, we see a train, she coming down the line. And when she come up near the toll gate, the driver, he shouted down to the

And the man say, well, you all right, boy, just get on through. You don't have to pay me nothing. And the train go through. And when you go through the toll gate, the train got up a little bit of steam and a little bit of speed. And when the driver

0: joining us for today's Top Pop. Tune in next time for another classic from the dawning era of rock and roll.
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0: That happened overnight. The governor also says more than 70 people have been rescued so far. Some of those swift Rado rescues were pre-positioned along the Guadalupe River, and they're being put to the test today. An elderly couple that was trapped in their homes said they didn't know if they could get out or not. Boat crews trying to reach them. Abbott also says that warning sirens are activated and functioned properly. 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
0: Hundreds of wildfires burning in Canada, triggering health alerts across the Midwest and Northeast due to bad air quality, that drifting smoke setting in along with the heat dome. In Western states in the U.S., the threat of wildfires in parts of California leading utility companies to take precautions.
5: When wildfire conditions become dangerous here in California, it's now routine for power companies to proactively shut off electricity. So if power lines come down, they don't start wildfires that run and can be deadly in high wind. Pacific Gas and Electric has shut off power in areas east and south of the San Francisco Bay Area. Southern California Edison has turned off the power for about 450 customers in Santa Barbara County. The heat and wind should improve going into the weekend, allowing the electricity to be turned back on. Alex Stone, ABC News, Los Angeles.
0: The Senate Judiciary Committee hearing from witnesses today. Day two for Acting Attorney General Todd Blanche.
6: Democrats called an Epstein survivor, as well as Liz Oyer, the former pardon attorney under President Biden. Oyer testified she was fired by Blanche after she refused to recommend that actor Mel Gibson's gun rights be restored after he lost them following a misdemeanor conviction for battering his former girlfriend.
7: I declined to rubber stamp a political favor for a friend of the president, and it cost me my job.
6: Republicans, meanwhile, called George W. Bush's attorney general and the president of the Federal Law Enforcement Officers Association Foundation.
0: ABC's Peter Haralambos, Michelle Franzen, ABC News.
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10: Now for your Weather Command forecast. Today will be sunny with highs 85 to 90 and northeast winds up to 10 miles per hour. Tonight will be partly cloudy with a 20% chance of showers and lows around 60 with east winds 5 to 10 miles per hour. Friday will be sunny and partly cloudy with a chance of rain at 20% and highs 90 to 95 with east winds 5 to 15 miles per hour.
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2: Keeping up the momentum heading into the final games of the season, the Haver North Stars traveled to Conrad to face off in a doubleheader against the Tri-County Cardinals Wednesday night. Staying hot offensively, the North Stars put up 18 runs in Game 1, leading them to a strong 18-12 victory. Haver got off to a rocket start thanks to Quinn Elliott's bases-clearing 3-run RBI in the top of the first. He led the North Stars with 6 RBIs on 4 hits. The Cardinals put up an impressive 7-run inning in the bottom of the third to make it a tie ball game, but Haver answered with 4 runs of their own in the top of the fourth off a Tyson Brandon double to get things going. Quinn Elliott, Archer Soddy, Tyson Brandon, and Connor Essert each had multiple hits for Haver in the ball game. The North Stars controlled Game 2 with their bats on fire and strong pitching play to grab a suffocating 14-0 win over the Cardinals. Haver came out the gates with 3 runs in the first and 6 more runs in the third inning to lead 9-0. Haver pushed their lead to 14 with a 5-run inning in the top of the sixth to call game. Quinn Elliott got the win on the mound after pitching 4 2/3 innings, where he gave up 1 hit, no runs, and threw 9 strikeouts for the North Stars. Tyson Brandon, Archer Soddy, Quinn Elliott, and Cody Standiford each secured 2 hits at the plate, with Archer Soddy and Quinn Elliott knocking in 4 RBIs each to lead the team. The win marks Haver's 5th straight as they head home for a pair of doubleheaders against the Medicine Hat Knights Saturday afternoon before they battle the top dog in the North Day standings on Sunday in the Lethbridge Miners. First pitch on Saturday against Medicine Hat for the North Stars is 1 p.m. and on Sunday is set at 3 p.m. In conference play, with 2 doubleheaders remaining, the North Stars are 19-5 overall, 8-2 at home, and 11-3 on the road. Overall on the year, the North Stars are 26-17-1. The 2026 Great Northern Fair at the Hill County Fairgrounds in Haver will once again host the Great Northern Ram Rodeo. Montana State University Northern Rodeo and head coach Doug Kellenberger have been in charge of the Ram Rodeo, and Coach Kellenberger says it will be a great time for the whole family.
3: Yeah, so, you know, the MSU Northern Rodeo team produces that, the Booster Club, and so we're working on that. So that'll be a good show on Thursday and Friday night of the fair. So everybody come out. It's a good family event. There's junior events. There's, you know, other little things that we produce with it other than, you know, the major 9 events that are there. But yeah, it'll be a good time and a good show for everyone. So we're excited about that and ready to put that all together for another year.
2: The rodeo will begin at 7 p.m. on both Friday and Saturday. Tickets for the rodeo are $15 and kids ages 10 and under are free. Welcome into Montana at Noon. Today is Thursday, July 16th. This is your one place for North Central Montana, local news, weather, funeral notices, and state news. It's also time for our joke of the day. What do you call 2 birds in love? Tweethearts. Now let's take a look at the local Weather Command forecast. Today will be sunny with highs 85 to 90 and northeast winds up to 10 miles per hour. Tonight will be partly cloudy with a 20% chance of showers and lows around 60 with east winds 5 to 10 miles per hour. Friday will be sunny and partly cloudy with a chance of rain at 20% and highs 90 to 95 with east winds 5 to 15 miles per hour. Friday night will be mostly cloudy with a chance of thunderstorms at 50%. Lows will be 60 to 65 and southeast winds 5 to 15 miles per hour. Saturday will be partly cloudy with highs around 95 and south winds up to 10 miles per hour. Saturday night will be partly cloudy with a 20% chance of thunder.

0: thunderstorms and lows 60 to 65. Sunday will be sunny with highs around 90 to 95. And Sunday night and Monday will be mostly clear with lows 55 to 60 and highs around 85. Monday night will be partly cloudy with lows 55 to 60. And Tuesday will be mostly cloudy with highs around 85. Tuesday night will have a chance of rain showers at 30% and lows 55 to 60. Wednesday will be partly cloudy with a 20% chance of thunderstorms and highs 85 to 90. That will do it for the first look at our local weather. Coming up on today's local news, there is free entertainment at the Great Northern Fair, and Montana State University Northern's Golden N Award winners have been announced. Stay tuned for these stories and more on Montana at Noon.
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4: This year's edition of the Great Northern Fair got underway yesterday. There's plenty of entertainment, rodeo tonight and tomorrow night, tractor pull on Saturday, and the demolition derby on Sunday. 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
5: We got Mad Chad. He's a unicycle riding juggler, chainsaw juggling comedian. He's fantastic. Adam the Great, he's a magician. He's also one that I've been trying to get here forever, but he's always booked out way early, so I'm really happy they got him. We have the world's funniest photo booth. That's free. That's totally free. Anybody wants to come up there and get in front of the green screen and ride a corn dog or a rocket ship or a unicorn, that's available for him.
4: The Great Northern Fair runs through this Sunday at the Great Northern Fairgrounds. The Montana Farmers Union will have a booth at the Great Northern Fair on Saturday promoting their Farmers Share initiative. Rainey Gullickson, membership ambassador for the Highline for MFU, explains the initiative.
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4: Find the MFU Farmers Share booth by the 4-H Chuckwagon from 1 to 3 p.m. on Saturday. Each year, MSU Northern students recognize outstanding faculty and staff through the Golden N Awards, honoring those who go above and beyond to support student success, inspire learning, and build meaningful connections across campus. This year's recipients reflect the very best of Northern, demonstrating excellence in teaching, mentorship, and student engagement. This year's recipients are Aaron Reagan, Nicholas Despot, and Valerie Guyant. Aaron Reagan received the Golden N for Excellence in Teaching, an award that celebrates faculty who show exceptional dedication in the classroom. Nicholas Despot was honored with the Name and Story Award, which recognizes faculty or staff who foster a strong sense of belonging and connections for students. Valerie Guyant received the Inspirational Educator Award, recognizing her lasting impact through teaching, advising, and mentorship. This year's recipients reflect the very best of Northern, demonstrating excellence in teaching, mentorship, and student engagement. The awards were handed out at an awards ceremony this spring. U.S. Customs and Border Protection Office of Field Operations is announcing a temporary road closure on Canadian Highway 880, located approximately 1.2 miles northwest of the Whitlash-Aden ports of entry. The closure will be in effect on July 21st between the hours of 9 a.m. and 5 p.m. MDT. The port of Whitlash will be open during this period. However, due to road construction taking place in Canada, the road past the port on Highway 880 going into Canada will not be passable. Consequently, passenger and commercial vehicles will be unable to proceed northbound past the Canadian border during the specified hours. Travelers planning to cross the border going northbound in this vicinity are strongly advised to seek an alternative route to avoid delays. The port of Sweetgrass, Montana Coutts, and Alberta is a 24-hour port and will not be affected by this road closure. CBP advises travelers to telephone the port of Whitlash at 406-432-5522 prior to traveling to the port to ensure the road is open.
7: The Bureau of Land Management will mark the 25th anniversary of the Upper Missouri River Breaks National Monuments with two public events in August, highlighting the monument's history and ongoing conservation efforts. Missouri Breaks Fest events will feature outdoor activities and opportunities to learn about natural resource management, recreation, and the unique landscape of the monument. Attendees can meet BLM staff and partners, including Fish, Wildlife, and Parks, and the U.S. Forest Service. The first event is scheduled for Saturday, August 8th, from 11 a.m. to 2 p.m. at Big Springs Trout Hatchery Park, 2035 Fish Hatchery Road in Lewistown. The second will take place on Saturday, August 15th, from 11 a.m. to 2 p.m. at the Missouri Breaks Interpretive Center, 701 7th Street in Fort Benton. A Butte woman who was pulled over with 27 pounds of meth in her car was sentenced to 11 years in prison, followed by 5 years of supervised release, according to acting U.S. Attorney Mark Steger Smith. Carol Jane Souza, 61, pleaded guilty in December to one count of possession with intent to distribute methamphetamine. The government alleged in court documents that Souza was bringing meth into Montana from a source in Washington and selling it in Butte with the help of a partner. Assistant U.S. Attorney Brian Lowney prosecuted the case. The Montana Division of Criminal Investigation conducted the investigation. Joined by Department of the Interior Secretary Doug Burgum, Idaho Governor Brad Little, and Wyoming Governor Mark Gordon, Governor Greg Gianforte announced the U.S. Fish and Wildlife Service is publishing a proposed rule change that will give states more flexibility to manage grizzly bears in areas where the species has met or exceeded federal recovery benchmarks while preserving protections under the Endangered Species Act.
8: Thanks to the work and sacrifice of Montana Fish, Wildlife, and Parks, the U.S. Fish and Wildlife Service, and many Montanans over decades, we've been successful. In fact, the grizzly bear recovery story is one of America's greatest conservation successes.
7: The proposed rule change is the first major management reform since grizzlies were listed. If finalized, the reformed rule would provide a tiered framework, allowing Montana Fish, Wildlife, and Parks to have more flexibility in managing a federally listed species in areas where populations are thriving. See the complete story on the state news section of our website, HighlineToday.com. The Montana election team, consisting of state and local election officials, has confirmed that three independent candidates have met the minimum signature qualification thresholds. Seth Bodnar for U.S. Senate, Michael Eisenhower, U.S. Representative, 2nd Congressional District, and Shane Morgan for House District 76 have each met the minimum number of petition signatures required for their respective offices. Prior to finalization of the ballot for November's election, officials will complete numerous requirements, according to Montana law, including the August 10th deadline for candidates to withdraw their general election candidacy. August 19th is the deadline for political parties to appoint replacement candidates to fill such vacancies. On August 13th, the Commissioner of Political Practices will notify state and local election officials of any candidates who may not appear on the ballot due to failure to comply with certain provisions required by Montana law. And August 20th, the Montana election team will certify the general election ballot.
0: And that caps off this Thursday's local and state news. Stay with us because we'll be right back with funeral notices and one more look at the local weather.
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3: Welcome back to Montana at Noon. We have two funeral notices today. Michael A. Ritz, 74, passed away due to complications from pulmonary fibrosis at home in Bullhood City, Arizona on Wednesday, June 10th. Cremation has taken place and a celebration of Mike's life will begin at 1 p.m. on Thursday, July 16th, 2026 at the St. Jude's Parish Center. Please visit Mike's online memorial page to read his full obituary and leave a message of condolence for his family at obits.smartcremation.com/Michael Ritz. That's obits, O-B-I-T-S, smartcremation.com/Michael Ritz. Kyle Joseph McLean, 41, passed away on July 12, 2026. A graveside service will be held Friday, July 17th at 10:30 a.m. at Highland Cemetery. Now, we'll take one more look at our local Weather Command forecast. Today will be sunny with highs 85 to 90 and northeast winds up to 10 miles per hour. Tonight will be partly cloudy with a 20% chance of showers and lows around 60 with east winds 5 to 10 miles per hour. Friday will be sunny and partly cloudy with a chance of rain at 20% and highs 90 to 95 with east winds 5 to 15 miles per hour. Friday night will be mostly cloudy with a chance of thunderstorms at 50%. Lows will be 60 to 65 and southeast winds 5 to 15 miles per hour. Saturday will be partly cloudy with highs around 95 and south winds up to 10 miles per hour. Saturday night will be partly cloudy with a 20% chance of thunderstorms and lows 60 to 65. Sunday will be sunny with highs around 90 to 95. And Sunday night and Monday will be mostly clear with lows 55 to 60 and highs around 85. Monday night will be partly cloudy with lows 55 to 60. And Tuesday will be mostly cloudy with highs around 85. Tuesday night will have a chance of rain showers at 30% and lows 55 to 60. Wednesday will be partly cloudy with a 20% chance of thunderstorms and highs 85 to 90. That closes out today's local weather and this Thursday edition of Montana at Noon. 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
3: We're coming to you live from Chicago, where a fire has broken out on the west side. There's a rumor it started, can you believe this, in a barn. And now, the winds are picking up. Wait, we're getting reports it's jumped the street. Entire blocks are catching. People are leaving their homes. They're being told, everyone head for the lake. This is spreading faster than anyone expected. They're telling us to head for the lake now. Flames are leaping from rooftop to rooftop. The sky is glowing. There's embers falling like rain. We'll keep you informed.
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0: 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Because

0: bears and the bees. Local 4-H groups have been working hard to prepare for their livestock sale in the Bigger Better Barn. 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
1: 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This 9-plus acre property located on First Avenue West is located north of Blue Pony Stadium. 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Schedule your showing of this parcel of land on First Avenue West by calling Nick Pyrak on his cell at 406-390-2867 or in the Flynn Realty office at 406-265-7845.
2: In 1903, at Kitty Hawk, North Carolina, Orville and Wilbur Wright defied gravity with their new aircraft, flying it four times, the longest flight lasting 59 seconds and traveling a distance of 852 feet. Made of spruce wood and muslin, the 12-horsepower Wright Flyer demonstrated that controlled, powered flight of a heavier-than-air aircraft was possible. The Wright Brothers Flight. An American first.
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3: Let's take a look at today's extended Weather Command forecast. Today will be sunny with highs 85 to 90 and northeast winds up to 10 miles per hour. Tonight will be partly cloudy with a 20% chance of showers and lows around 60 with east winds 5 to 10 miles per hour. Friday will be sunny and partly cloudy with a chance of rain at 20% and highs 90 to 95 with east winds 5 to 15 miles per hour. Friday night will be mostly cloudy with a chance of thunderstorms at 50%, lows will be 60 to 65, and southeast winds 5 to 15 miles per hour. Saturday will be partly cloudy with highs around 95 and south winds up to 10 miles.

0: 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Sunday will be sunny with highs around 90 to 95.
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3: Good afternoon, everyone. I'm Lane Northland. The Trump administration has announced new 25% tariffs on a wide range of Brazilian imports, but one product, notably left off the list, is Brazilian beef. The tariffs, set to take effect July 22nd, target products like sugar, wood, and ethanol. However, Brazilian beef was exempted despite repeated calls from U.S. cattle organizations to include it. Groups like the National Cattlemen's Beef Association, RCAF USA, and U.S. Cattlemen's Association all argued Brazilian beef should face tariffs because of concerns over illegal deforestation, forced labor, and what they describe as unfair competition. Brazil has become a major supplier of beef to the U.S., shipping more than $1.1 billion worth of product through the month of May as imports continue at record levels. The Trump administration says the tariffs are aimed at addressing Brazil's trade barriers and other unfair practices, including restrictions on U.S. ethanol exports. While Brazilian ethanol will face higher tariffs, U.S. cattle producers say leaving beef off the list is a missed opportunity to level the playing field for America's ranchers here at home.
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3: House Republican leaders have dropped a proposed $20 billion farm aid package and are returning to President Donald Trump's original $11.1 billion proposal. The aid comes as farmers continue to battle high input costs and weak commodity prices that are squeezing margins and cash flow. Farm groups say they appreciate the support, but they'd rather earn their income from the marketplace than rely on government assistance.
7: I don't think anybody in the specialty crop industry wants to be farming for a government check. Unfortunately, the economic circumstances that we're in right now, we're playing the hand that we're dealt.
3: That's Cam Quarles, CEO of the National Potato Council, who stressed that during the first round of Farm Bridge Assistant Payment programs, that specialty crops, including potatoes, was largely left out of funding.
7: Specifically for specialty crops, we have been saying for months now that no less than $5 billion should be delivered to the specialty crop industry, and it's got to be delivered, this is really important, Lane, it's got to be delivered in the right way. If you have a mechanism to deliver that money that makes most specialty crop farms ineligible for it, it's a waste of time. It's a waste of Congress's time. It's a waste of administration's time. Certainly, it gets false hopes up for these family farms that are really struggling right now. You got to have both sides. You got to have the resources. You got to have the mechanism to deliver those resources efficiently to keep folks in business and get them on past these difficult times.
3: Farm groups say that $11.1 billion may not be enough to cover all impacted crops. The aid funding will now be included in next week's budget reconciliation package. I'm Lane Northland, Western Ag Network.
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2: Good Thursday afternoon. I'm Lane Northline. As we look to the cattle markets here today, live cattle futures trading much lower as traders continue to be disappointed in the lack of fundamental support available in this week's trade. So far, northern dress cash cattle have traded mostly $12 to $15 lower, running anywhere from $377 to $380 a hundred so far. That trend continues in box beef prices, with choice cuts down nearly $2 at $369.34. On the board now, October live cattle losing $3.17 at $222.82. December down $2.85 at $222.70 a hundredweight. Feeder cattle futures in September down $4.62 at $339.75. October down $4.55 at $334.30. Now, of course, we've had a lot of results from this week's Western Video Market sale, which was held in Reno, Nevada. A lot of bred cows sold yesterday. Let's look to some of those fall calving cows. Some fancy three-year-old bred cows coming out of Idaho brought around $4,500. 102 head of those fancy Black Angus cattle. Also out of the state of Oregon, somebody had a 14 and a quarter weight, 3 to 4 year old fancy bred cows, brought a price of $4,650. Fall calvers selling on the Western Video sale.
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2: Returning back here during our Thursday afternoon look at the grain markets on the Western Ag Network, wheat futures seeing a 2 to 4 cent lower trend, with trade working to consolidate the surge that we saw with fresh new highs that was hit yesterday, as the trade awaits for further Black Sea developments as we get deeply overbought, with action overcoming back just off of the fresh highs. Looking to the board, the Kansas City winter wheat in December losing 4 cents at 729, as is the March at 741. December Minneapolis wheat is unchanged at 704, March lower by a penny at $7.20. Chicago December wheat down 2 cents at 689, while the March is down a penny at 702. On the row crops, December corn down 6 cents at 463. September soybeans losing 6 pennies at $11.86. Finally, on the cash chart, the 12 Pro Hard Red Winter Wheat in Portland down 2 cents at $7.52, while the 14 Pro Dark Northern Spring Wheat unchanged at $7.29. That's a look at our markets here on this Thursday afternoon. Thanks for joining us on the Western Ag Network. I'm Wayne Northland. Have a great evening, everybody.
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1: U.S. Customs and Border Protection Office of Field Operations is announcing a temporary road closure on Canadian Highway 880, located approximately 1.2 miles northwest of the Whitlash-Aden ports of entry. The closure will be in effect on July 21st between the hours of 9 a.m. and 5 p.m. MDT. The port of Whitlash will be open during this period. However, due to road construction taking place in Canada, the road past the port on Highway 880 going into Canada will not be passable. Consequently, passenger and commercial vehicles will be unable to proceed northbound past the Canadian border during the specified hours. Travelers planning to cross the border going northbound in this vicinity are strongly advised to seek an alternative route to avoid delays. The port of Sweetgrass, Montana Coutts, and Alberta is a 24-hour port and will not be affected by this road closure. CBP advises travelers to telephone the port of Whitlash at 406-432-5522 prior to traveling to the port to ensure the road is open.
2: The Montana election team, consisting of state and local election officials, has confirmed that three independent candidates have met the minimum signature qualification thresholds. Seth Bodnar for U.S. Senate, Michael Eisenhower, U.S. Representative, 2nd Congressional District, and Shane Morgan for House District 76 have each met the minimum number of petition signatures required for their respective offices. Prior to finalization of the ballot for November's election, officials will complete numerous requirements, according to Montana law, including the August 10th deadline for candidates to withdraw their general election candidacy. August 19th is the deadline for political parties to appoint replacement candidates to fill such vacancies. On August 13th, the Commissioner of Political Practices will notify state and local election officials of any candidates who may not appear on the ballot due to failure to comply with certain provisions required by Montana law. And August 20th, the Montana election team will certify the general election ballot.
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0: The city of Havre, the High Line, and North Central Montana has plenty of important issues and events. 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
2: From ABC News, I'm Michelle Franzen. The U.S. military continuing to carry out strikes against Iran and also enforcing the naval blockade in the Strait of Hormuz for ships trying to reach or leave Iranian ports. ABC's Karen Travers says Iran also launching attacks throughout the region.
3: Jordan and Bahrain were facing incoming yesterday, and then today reports from Kuwait about Iranian strikes back at them. Yesterday, the United States hit military installations in the north, also fired on that oil tanker. The president has repeated that threat to go after civilian infrastructure in Iran.
2: Iranian authorities also released American Dina Karari. She's been detained in Iran since 2024. President Trump calling her release a goodwill gesture by Iran. As the war with Iran intensifies, President Trump will deliver a speech to Americans tonight. Press Secretary Caroline Leavitt says his remarks will focus on election integrity.
4: I think all Republicans and Democrats should recognize this should be a nonpartisan issue. If we don't have safe and secure elections in our country, we cannot have a country. It is a vital part of our democracy, of our constitutional republic. The president will be speaking about that tonight.
2: Outgoing Republican senators Tom Tillis, John Cornyn, along with GOP Congressman Tom Massey, say looking back on the 2020 elections is not a productive message for Republicans in the midterms. Severe storms in Texas leading to massive evacuations and water rescues. The governor confirming one person has died. Those floods impacting communities in Hill Country devastated by last year's deadly flooding. Here's ABC's Jim Ryan.
5: During the flooding of July 4th, 2025, the town of Comfort was inundated when the Guadalupe River was driven out of its banks by heavy rain upstream. Now, after days of heavy storms, the Guadalupe River is raging again, and the National Weather Service is warning of what it calls a large and deadly flood wave roaring toward Kerrville and Comfort.
2: Extreme heat combined with drifting smoke from hundreds of Canada wildfires leading to bad air quality again for parts of the U.S. You're listening to ABC.
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2: In Florida, a low-flying Blue Angels jet this week, whizzing by beachgoers in Pensacola. That's home to the Blue Angels flight squad. The jet just feet off the ground, sending sand, hats, tents, and chairs flying with both cheers and disbelief. Ashley Korn has been coming to the event for a long time.
11: I've been coming for 10 years, and I've never seen a pass like that in my life.
2: The Blue Angels says officials are reviewing the incident. Defense Secretary Pete Hegseth, though, appearing to brush off the low-flying Blue Angel jet as nothing out of the ordinary. He reposting several images and videos, including a photo of the flight with the phrase, quote, "Carry on, Patriots." The Trump administration announcing its first new formal tariffs. They're the first since the Supreme Court struck down much of the administration's previous tariff policies earlier this year.
12: Brazil is being hit with new 25% tariffs, with Trump administration immigration officials accusing the country of engaging in unfair trade practices. The new 25% tariff is lower than the 40% tariff announced last year, which was struck down by the Supreme Court in February. They also include carve-outs for beef, coffee, and orange juice, as well as some energy products and aerospace parts. The new tariffs take effect July 22nd. Mike Dubusky, ABC News.
2: President Zelensky triggering a serious political crisis in Ukraine after he fired his popular defense minister, credited by many with Ukraine's recent turnaround on the battlefield. That's led to thousands turning out to protest. Michelle Franzen, ABC News.
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15: Now for your Weather Command forecast. Today will be sunny with highs 85 to 90 and northeast winds up to 10 miles per hour. Tonight will be partly cloudy with a 20% chance of showers and lows around 60 with east winds 5 to 10 miles per hour. Friday will be sunny and partly cloudy with a chance of rain at 20% and highs 90 to 95 with east winds 5 to 15 miles per hour.
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2: New Media Broadcasters here at the 2026 Great Northern Fair with a special thanks to our sponsors, Tillman Motor Company, Ezzy's Wholesale, and Flynn Realty. I'm here with the Great Northern Fair manager, Frank English. And Frank, what are some of the things that you think people should absolutely make the trip out here to see? You know, you got to come to the Great Northern Fair for this.
3: Well, I'd say all our arena events are going to be really nice this year. We've got the NRA Rodeo tonight and tomorrow. Truck pulls are always a huge hit, pretty much sell out every year. And then, of course, the Demolition Derby's back on Sunday.
2: Fantastic. I'm looking forward to that Demolition Derby, especially. I believe the Haver JCs are the ones putting it on.
3: That's correct, yep.
2: In addition to that, what are some of the expectations that people might have on parking, food, drinks, things that aren't any of the entertainment that you can find at the fair?
3: Well, what a lot of people don't understand is the $5 parking, that was kind of a thing in the past. But when you come in, you'll see the sign. That $5 goes to a toy drive for underprivileged children at Christmas time, and also for a Christmas dinner for also the underprivileged people at winter.
2: Not only for this year's Great Northern Fair, but maybe even for next year's, do you have anywhere that people can go for

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1: Sure. People can come straight to the Great Northern Fair office, which is located right across from the Chuck Wagon in the Midway. 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
0: All right, and with new media broadcasters here at the 2026 Great Northern Fair, and a special thanks to our sponsors, including the 40 Below Public House, Ag West Farm Credit Services, and Berger and Transmission and Auto Care, I'm Joshua Weiss.
2: Join us at 7 o'clock this evening on new media broadcaster station KOJM The Rock as we bring you a special presentation of ABC coverage as President Donald Trump addresses the nation. Again, that is at 7 o'clock this evening on New Media Broadcaster Station, KOJM, The Rock. President Donald Trump will address the nation, and we will carry ABC's live coverage.
3: KOJM.
4: Can't touch this. 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
1: Let's take a look at today's extended Weather Command forecast. Today will be sunny with highs 85 to 90 and northeast winds up to 10 miles per hour. Tonight will be partly cloudy with a 20% chance of showers and lows around 60 with east winds 5 to 10 miles per hour. Friday will be sunny and partly cloudy with a chance of rain at 20% and highs 90 to 95 with east winds 5 to 15 miles per hour. Friday night will be mostly cloudy with a chance of thunderstorms at 50%. Lows will be 60 to 65 and southeast winds 5 to 15 miles per hour. Saturday will be partly cloudy with highs around 95 and south winds up to 10 miles per hour. Saturday night will be partly cloudy with a 20% chance of thunderstorms and lows 60 to 65. Sunday will be sunny with highs around 90 to 95.
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1: This year's edition of the Great Northern Fair got underway yesterday. 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
2: We got Mad Chad. He's a unicycle riding juggler, chainsaw juggling comedian. He's fantastic. Adam the Great, he's a magician. He's also one that I've been trying to get here forever, but he's always booked out way early, so I'm really happy they got him. We have the world's funniest photo booth. That's free. That's totally free. Anybody wants to come up there and get in front of the green screen and ride a corn dog or a rocket ship or a unicorn, that's available for him.
1: The Great Northern Fair runs through this Sunday at the Great Northern Fairgrounds. Each year, MSU Northern students recognize outstanding faculty and staff through the Golden N Awards, honoring those who go above and beyond to support student success, inspire learning, and build meaningful connections across campus. This year's recipients reflect the very best of Northern, demonstrating excellence in teaching, mentorship, and student engagement. This year's recipients are Aaron Riggin, Nicholas Despot, and Valerie Guyant. This year's recipients reflect the very best of Northern, demonstrating excellence in teaching, mentorship, and student engagement. The awards were handed out at an awards ceremony this spring.
3: A Butte woman who was pulled over with 27 pounds of meth in her car was sentenced to 11 years in prison, followed by 5 years of supervised release, according to acting U.S. Attorney Mark Steger Smith. Carol Jane Souza, 61, pleaded guilty in December to one count of possession with intent to distribute methamphetamine. The government alleged in court documents that Souza was bringing meth into Montana from a source in Washington and selling it in Butte with the help of a partner. Assistant U.S. Attorney Brian Lowney prosecuted the case. The Montana Division of Criminal Investigation conducted the investigation. This has been a production of New Media Broadcasters.
4: 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At Kofod Agency, they have you covered. 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

0: Good afternoon, everybody, and welcome back to New Media Broadcasters' live coverage of the 2026 Great Northern Fair here at the Great Northern Fairgrounds. A quick special shout-out to our sponsors, Senex Zip Trip, Kim Cripps Haver Highline Realty, and Milk River Insurance. Now, I am currently walking around here outside at the Great Northern Fair, and let me tell you, there's a lot of happy families with a lot of good-looking food and drinks out here on the fairgrounds. The rides are open and open to the public. Very tempting for myself to hop on, but I'm going to have to hold back. But let me tell you, it is pretty hot out here, and the sun is shining with not a cloud in sight. So if you do want to take a break and hop into an air-conditioned area, make sure to come on down to the Chuck Wagon, as that is now also open to the public, where they have concessions and exhibit viewing. The 4-H Chuck Wagon does seem to have good food and beverages in here, as I will probably be grabbing one of those for myself after this. Happening right now is the 4-H Small Animal Show, and then happening at about 3 p.m. is the 4-H Dog Show in the Bigger Better Barn. About 30 minutes after the conclusion of the dog show is going to be the 4-H Dog Agility Demonstration, and then happening later tonight at 7 p.m. is going to be the Great Northern Ram Rodeo. Ticket prices for that are $15, and kids 10 and under are free. That is also going to be happening tomorrow night, the Great Northern Ram Rodeo, same time at 7 p.m., and ticket prices are going to be the same at $15, and kids 10 and under, again, are free. Now, let's not forget about the free entertainment for you, for Mad Chad. He's here Wednesday through Saturday. He's the Chainsaw Juggler, the Living Zoltar, Magic and Comedy will be here, the World's Funnest Photo Booth will be here today through Saturday, and Adam the Great will be here today through Sunday. Again, reporting live here from the Great Northern Fair at the Great Northern Fairgrounds. This is New Media Broadcasters live coverage. A special shout out to our sponsors, Tillman Motor Company, Ezzy's Wholesale, and Flynn Realty. Once again, I'm Evan Suarez reporting live from the Great Northern Fair.
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0: The Haverhill County Library invites the public to its Talk on Tuesday program. 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Lunch will not be provided, but visitors are free to bring their own. 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
0: Let's take a look at today's extended Weather Command forecast. Today will be sunny with highs 85 to 90 and northeast winds up to 10 miles per hour. Tonight will be partly cloudy with a 20% chance of showers and lows around 60 with east winds 5 to 10 miles per hour. Friday will be sunny and partly cloudy with a chance of rain at 20% and highs 90 to 95 with east winds 5 to 15 miles per hour. Friday night will be mostly cloudy with a chance of thunderstorms at 50%. Lows will be 60 to 65 and southeast winds 5 to 15 miles per hour. Saturday will be partly cloudy with highs around 95 and south winds up to 10 miles per hour. Saturday night will be partly cloudy with a 20% chance of thunderstorms and lows 60 to 65. Sunday will be sunny with highs around 90 to 95.
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1: This year's edition of the Great Northern Fair got underway yesterday. 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
4: We got Mad Chad. He's a unicycle riding juggler, chainsaw juggling comedian. He's fantastic. Adam the Great, he's a magician. He's also one that I've been trying to get here forever, but he's always booked out way early, so I'm really happy to got him. We have the world's funniest photo booth. That's free. That's totally free. Anybody wants to come up there and get in front of the green screen and ride a corn dog or a rocket ship or a unicorn, that's available for him.
1: Each year, MSU Northern students recognize outstanding faculty and staff through the Golden N Awards, honoring those who go above and beyond to support student success, inspire learning, and build meaningful connections across campus. This year's recipients reflect the very best of Northern, demonstrating excellence in teaching, mentorship, and student engagement. This year's recipients are Aaron Riggin, Nicholas Despot, and Valerie Guyant. Aaron Riggin received the Golden N for Excellence in Teaching, an award that celebrates faculty who show exceptional dedication in the classroom. Nicholas Despot was honored with the Name and Story Award, which recognizes faculty or staff who foster a strong sense of belonging and connections for students. Valerie Guyant received the Inspirational Educator Award, recognizing her lasting impact through teaching, advising, and mentorship. This year's recipients reflect the very best of Northern, demonstrating excellence in teaching, mentorship, and student engagement.
5: The Bureau of Land Management will mark the 25th anniversary of the Upper Missouri River Breaks National Monument with two public events in August, highlighting the monument's history and ongoing conservation efforts. Missouri Breaks Fest events will feature outdoor activities and opportunities to learn about natural resource management, recreation, and the unique landscape of the monument. Attendees can meet BLM staff and partners, including Fish, Wildlife, and Parks, and the U.S. Forest Service. The first event is scheduled for Saturday, August 8th, from 11 a.m. to 2 p.m. at Big Springs Trout Hatchery Park, 2035 Fish Hatchery Road in Lewistown. The second will take place on Saturday, August 15th, from 11 a.m. to 2 p.m. at the Missouri Breaks Interpretive Center, 701

0: 7th Street in Fort Benton.
1: The Montana election team, consisting of state and local election officials, has confirmed that three independent candidates have met the minimum signature qualification thresholds. Seth Bodnar for U.S. Senate, Michael Eisenhower, U.S. Representative, 2nd Congressional District, and Shane Morgan for House District 76 have each met the minimum number of petition signatures required for their respective offices. Prior to finalization of the ballot for November's election, officials will complete numerous requirements according to Montana law, including the August 10th deadline for candidates to withdraw their general election candidacy. August 19th is the deadline for political parties to appoint replacement candidates to fill such vacancies. On August 13th, the Commissioner of Political Practices will notify state and local election officials of any candidates who may not appear on the ballot due to failure to comply with certain provisions required by Montana law. And August 20th, the Montana election team will certify the general election ballot.
0: This has been a production of New Media Broadcasters.
2: From ABC News, I'm Michelle Franzen. Renewed strikes between the U.S. and Iran continuing, the U.S. targeting ships trying to reach Iranian ports, and Iran also launching and targeting U.S. assets in the region. The stalemate in the strait leading to uncertainty for oil and shipping. White House Press Secretary Caroline Levitt says the president wants Iran to open the strait.
3: President Trump is not going to sit by and allow these active acts of terrorism to take place in the strait without ensuring Iran pays consequences for that, and that's what we are witnessing right now.
2: In a few hours, the president will deliver a speech. Levitt says his remarks will focus on election integrity ahead of the midterms. ABC's Rachel Scott has more on the president's speech.
4: Sources say the president is expected to detail information he says he received from the Office of the Director of National Intelligence related to the 2020 election. Of course, President Trump has long pushed conspiracy theories and false claims about the 2020 election, which he lost.
2: In Texas Hill Country, high river rescues continuing due to flash flooding. The governor says one person died. Dozens of others have been rescued. ABC's Jim Ryan on the challenges.
5: The Swiftwater rescue crews pre-positioned along the Guadalupe River are being put to the test today.
6: There's an elderly couple that's trapped in their house. I don't know if we can get to them or not.
7: I've got many boat crews that are ready to go over there.
5: The audio from Broadcastify, the state has deployed more than 800 vehicles and 1,300 personnel for rescue and recovery efforts, with more help coming from Louisiana and Oklahoma.
2: The CDC tracking cases of cyclosporiasis across 34 states, 7,000 cases nationwide, with more than half of those cases centered in Michigan.
8: The epicenter is in Michigan, where doctors tell us they typically see less than 50 cases per year. Now it's up to 600 per day. Health officials there say the outbreak could be tied to lettuce or salad greens, but nationwide, federal officials still have not identified a cause.
2: ABC's Elizabeth Schulze. You're listening to ABC News.
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2: Wildfires in Canada triggering health alerts across the Midwest and Northeast. Drifting smoke setting in along with the heat dome. In Western states, the threat of wildfires in parts of California leading utility companies to take precautions.
13: When wildfire conditions become dangerous here in California, it's now routine for power companies to proactively shut off electricity. So if power lines come down, they don't start wildfires that run and can be deadly in high wind. Pacific Gas and Electric has shut off power in areas east and south of the San Francisco Bay Area. Southern California Edison has turned off the power for about 450 customers in Santa Barbara County. The heat and wind should improve going into the weekend, allowing the electricity to be turned back on. Alex Stone, ABC News, Los Angeles.
2: Officials with prediction trading market Kalshi have notified federal regulators this week that they plan to allow users to bet on the percentage of on-time or delayed flights at airports nationwide. That's drawing fierce criticism from airline experts. Here's ABC's Jay O'Brien.
14: Airlines for America, though, the trade group representing the nation's air carriers, says it has serious concerns, writing in a statement, the safety and security of the aviation system should never be treated as a betting proposition. The industry also warns that these bets could give bad actors an incentive to find ways to get flights canceled so they can win big.
2: Kalshi's proposal is now in the hands of regulators.
15: One of life's greatest mysteries has finally been solved.
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1: Your Weather Command forecast. Tonight, partly cloudy, low near 60, east wind 5 to 15 miles per hour. Tomorrow, sunny, 20% chance of thunderstorms in the afternoon. Some may be severe. High 90 to 95. Southwest wind 5 to 15 miles per hour. Tomorrow night, mostly cloudy, 50% chance of thunderstorms in the evening, becoming showers with a slight chance of thunderstorms after midnight. Low 60 to 65.
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0: Awesome. And then I'm here with Kim Berg, and we're going to talk about what it is here in Havre with the health department.
1: Yeah, so we met John at the public health conference in Billings in April, and we really wanted to bring him into our community to help us build resilience and hope and show courage and strength among community members. And then using these stories and these portraits, we'll be able to create a campaign going forward to help show connectedness in our community and just build that feeling of community and love and everything that we do. So we are in the commercial building at the Great Northern Fair, the most south commercial building. And then we will be here today, tomorrow, and Saturday doing these portraits.
0: Awesome.
2: And the question we're asking everybody here is, when have you found unexpected courage? And we want to have people write a story in 25 words or less that tells us when they made it through a hard thing, when they've done something positive, so that we can help encourage other people too.
0: Awesome. Well, you heard it here first, and I won't be leaving them anytime soon after this, as I'll probably chat with them and get some good conversation going. Once again, we're reporting live here from the 2026 Great Northern Fair, where they've got a ram rodeo at 7 p.m. later tonight and tomorrow. Ticket prices are $15, and kids 10 and under are free. Once again, I'm Evan Suarez with New Media Broadcasters, and a special shout out to our sponsors, Cape Air, Erickson Insurance Group, and the Hill County Health Department. Reporting live here from the 2026 Great Northern Fair at the Great Northern Fairgrounds.
3: 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Again, that is at 7 o'clock this evening on New Media Broadcaster Station, KOJM The Rock. President Donald Trump will address the nation, and we will carry ABC's live coverage. The hits of 2017 on The Rock.

0: Begin the first evening of action at the Great Northern Fair's Ram Rodeo. 7 o'clock this evening will be night one of the rodeo, with tickets available for $15. Kids 10 and under get in free. The rodeo will continue tomorrow evening at 7 p.m. Again, that's the Great Northern Ram Rodeo, 7 o'clock tonight and tomorrow evening at the fairgrounds of the Great Northern Fair.
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6: Now for an extended look at your Weather Command forecast. Tonight, partly cloudy, low near 60, east wind 5 to 15 miles per hour. Tomorrow, sunny, 20% chance of thunderstorms in the afternoon. Some may be severe. High 90 to 95, southwest wind 5 to 15 miles per hour. Tomorrow night, mostly cloudy, 50% chance of thunderstorms in the evening, becoming showers with a slight chance of thunderstorms after midnight. Low 60 to 65. Southeast wind 5 to 15 miles per hour. Saturday, partly cloudy in the morning, becoming clear, 20% chance of showers, high around 95. South wind up to 10 miles per hour. Saturday night, partly cloudy, 20% chance of thunderstorms in the evening, low about 60. Southwest wind 5 to 15 miles per hour. Sunday sunny, high 90 to 95. Summer's here, and the Highline is calling. 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
1: 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Rainey Gullickson, membership ambassador for the Highline for MFU, explains the initiative.
4: Our Farmers Share education events bring awareness to the fact that when consumers buy a cheeseburger for $8, farmers and ranchers are only seeing about 75 cents of that return. Through our Fairness for Farmers campaign, Montana Farmers Union, alongside National Farmers Union, continues to advocate for stronger competition in agriculture, greater transparency throughout the food supply chain, and policies that ensure family farmers and ranchers receive a fair return for the food they produce.
1: Find the MFU Farmers Share booth by the 4-H Chuckwagon from 1 to 3 p.m. on Saturday. U.S. Customs and Border Protection Office of Field Operations is announcing a temporary road closure on Canadian Highway 880, located approximately 1.2 miles northwest of the Whitlash-Aden ports of entry. The closure will be in effect on July 21st between the hours of 9 a.m. and 5 p.m. MDT. The port of Whitlash will be open during this period, however, due to road construction taking place in Canada, the road past the port on Highway 880 going into Canada will not be passable. Consequently, passenger and commercial vehicles will be unable to proceed northbound past the Canadian border during the specified hours. The port of Sweetgrass, Montana Coutts, and Alberta is a 24-hour port and will not be affected by this road closure. CBP advises travelers to telephone the port of Whitlash at 406-432-5522 prior to traveling to the port to ensure the road is open.
5: A Butte woman who was pulled over with 27 pounds of meth in her car was sentenced to 11 years in prison, followed by 5 years of supervised release, according to acting U.S. Attorney Mark Steger-Smith. Carol Jane Souza, 61, pleaded guilty in December to one count of possession with intent to distribute methamphetamine. The government alleged in court documents that Souza was bringing meth into Montana from a source in Washington and selling it in Butte with the help of a partner. Assistant U.S. Attorney Brian Lowney prosecuted the case. The Montana Division of Criminal Investigation conducted the investigation. Joined by Department of the Interior Secretary Doug Burgum, Idaho Governor Brad Little, and Wyoming Governor Mark Gordon, Governor Greg Gianforte announced the U.S. Fish and Wildlife Service is publishing a proposed rule change that will give states more flexibility to manage grizzly bears in areas where the species has met or exceeded federal recovery benchmarks while preserving protections under the Endangered Species Act.
6: Thanks to the work and sacrifice of Montana Fish, Wildlife, and Parks, the U.S. Fish and Wildlife Service, and many Montanans over decades, we've been successful. In fact, the grizzly bear recovery story is one of America's greatest conservation successes.
5: The proposed rule change is the first major management reform since grizzlies were listed. If finalized, the reformed rule would provide a tiered framework, allowing Montana Fish, Wildlife, and Parks to have more flexibility in managing a federally listed species in areas where populations are thriving. See the complete story on the state news section of our website, highlinetoday.org.

0: Checking in one last time here from the 2026 Great Northern Fair here up at the Great Northern Fairgrounds, with a special thanks to our sponsors, Altana Federal Credit Union, McDonald's of Havre, and Montana Farmers Union. Well, I've been walking around here and chatting with some amazing families and some little kids, and so far it seems that these rides that are now open to the public are just an absolute hit. I mean, I've heard great things on, they call it the Zipper, the Tornado, they got the Ferris wheel here, and the ride that personally I would never go on in a million years, Zero Gravity, but that does not mean that you can't come down here and have a blast on that for yourself. I'll tell you, the heat here isn't as bad as you think it is, although there is no clouds in the sky and a beautiful day. But if you need to break from the sun, you can go cool down in the air-conditioned 4-H chuck wagon, where the 4-H club has got great food and drinks. Believe me, I just had a pink lemonade in there and it was fantastic to cool me off, as well as a silent auction that's going on until Saturday. Happening right now as I just strolled by the Bigger Better Barn. The 4-H dog show was going on, looked like it happened to be wrapping up there, so the 4-H dog agility demonstration will be starting soon, so make your way to the Bigger Better Barn to catch that for yourself. Later tonight at 7 p.m. is the Great Northern Ram Rodeo, where ticket prices are $15 and kids 10 and under will be able to get in for free. The Great Northern Ram Rodeo will also be happening tomorrow night at the same time of 7 p.m. with the same ticket prices $15 and kids 10 and under can still get in for free. There's also tons of free entertainment happening this year at the Great Northern Fairgrounds. Mad Chad Chainsaw Juggler is here until Saturday. The Living Zoltar Magic and Comedy is here. The World's Funnest Photo Booth is open until Saturday, and Adam the Great is here until Sunday. Checking in once again here from the 2026 Great Northern Fair, New Media Broadcasters live coverage brought to you by Barely Square Quilting, Vic's Place, and Northern Home Essentials. I'm Evan Suarez.
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0: The Haverhill County Library hosts Books and Babies Wednesdays at 10:15 a.m. This program is intended to nurture early literacy in babies and toddlers, and they read books written for a very young audience. 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
4: Area road conditions as reported by the Montana Department of Transportation throughout the region this evening. Normal seasonal driving conditions. Clear skies through most of the evening. South of Haver between Loma and Great Falls. Skies becoming partly cloudy. Visibility up to 10 miles. No precipitation expected. East-northeast wind up to 10 miles per hour. Road construction, U.S. Highway 2, mile marker 381.3 to 383.8 in Haver. Road work with lane closures, U.S. 87, mile marker 29.7 to 43.4 southwest of Fort Benton. Road work with chip seal operation, U.S. 191, mile marker 86 to 88.5 south of the Missouri River, road work with mill and overlay on bridge decks, new joints, and new paved approaches to Fred Robinson Bridge and Armels Creek Bridge. In Great Falls, mile marker 0 to 1.7 on Main Street, road work between 12th Avenue North and 10th Avenue South. Looking at area road conditions for your Thursday evening, I'm Kelly Korsbeck for New Media Broadcasters. Now for an extended look at your Weather Command forecast. Tonight, partly cloudy, low near 60, east wind 5 to 15 miles per hour. Tomorrow, sunny, 20% chance of thunderstorms in the afternoon. Some may be severe. High 90 to 95, southwest wind 5 to 15 miles per hour. Tomorrow night, mostly cloudy, 50% chance of thunderstorms in the evening, becoming showers with a slight chance of thunderstorms after midnight. Low 60 to 65. Southeast wind 5 to 15 miles per hour. Saturday, partly cloudy in the morning, becoming clear, 20% chance of showers, high around 95. South wind up to 10 miles per hour. Saturday night, partly cloudy, 20% chance of thunderstorms in the evening, low about 60. Southwest wind 5 to 15 miles per hour. Sunday sunny, high 90 to 95. Join us at 7 o'clock this evening on New Media Broadcaster Station, KOJM The Rock, as we bring you a special presentation of ABC coverage as President Donald Trump addresses the nation. Again, that is at 7 o'clock this evening on New Media Broadcaster Station, KOJM The Rock. President Donald Trump will address the nation, and we will carry ABC's live coverage.

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1: This year's edition of the Great Northern Fair got underway yesterday. 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Fair manager Frank English told new media broadcasters there's some great free entertainment as well.
4: We got Mad Chad. He's a unicycle riding juggler, chainsaw juggling comedian. He's fantastic. Adam the Great, he's a magician. He's also one that I've been trying to get here forever, but he's always booked out way early, so I'm really happy to got him. We have the world's funniest photo booth. That's free. That's totally free. Anybody wants to come up there and get in front of the green screen and ride a corn dog or a rocket ship or a unicorn, that's available for him.
1: Each year, MSU Northern students recognize outstanding faculty and staff through the Golden N Awards, honoring those who go above and beyond to support student success, inspire learning, and build meaningful connections across campus. This year's recipients reflect the very best of Northern, demonstrating excellence in teaching, mentorship, and student engagement. This year's recipients are Aaron Reagan, Nicholas Despot, and Valerie Guyant. Aaron Reagan received the Golden N for Excellence in Teaching, an award that celebrates faculty who show exceptional dedication in the classroom. Nicholas Despot was honored with the Name and Story Award, which recognizes faculty or staff who foster a strong sense of belonging and connections for students. Valerie Guyant received the Inspirational Educator Award, recognizing her lasting impact through teaching, advising, and mentorship. This year's recipients reflect the very best of Northern, demonstrating excellence in teaching, mentorship, and student engagement.
5: The Bureau of Land Management will mark the 25th anniversary of the Upper Missouri River Breaks National Monument with two public events in August, highlighting the monument's history and ongoing conservation efforts. Missouri Breaks Fest events will feature outdoor activities and opportunities to learn about natural resource management, recreation, and the unique landscape of the monument. Attendees can meet BLM staff and partners, including Fish, Wildlife, and Parks, and the U.S. Forest Service. The first event is scheduled for Saturday, August 8th, from 11 a.m. to 2 p.m. at Big Springs Trout Hatchery Park, 2035 Fish Hatchery Road in Lewistown. The second will take place on Saturday, August 15th, from 11 a.m. to 2 p.m. at the Missouri Breaks Interpretive Center, 701 7th Street in Fort Benton. The Montana election team, consisting of state and local election officials, has confirmed that three independent candidates have met the minimum signature qualification thresholds. Seth Bodnar for U.S. Senate, Michael Eisenhower, U.S. Representative, 2nd Congressional District, and Shane Morgan for House District 76 have each met the minimum number of petition signatures required for their respective offices. Prior to finalization of the ballot for November's election, officials will complete numerous requirements, according to Montana law, including the August 10th deadline for candidates to withdraw their general election candidacy. August 19th is the deadline for political parties to appoint replacement candidates to fill such vacancies. On August 13th, the Commissioner of Political Practices will notify state and local election officials of any candidates who may not appear on the ballot due to failure to comply with certain provisions required by Montana law. And August 20th, the Montana election team will certify the general election ballot. This has been a production of New Media Broadcasters.
6: From ABC News, I'm Dave Packer. Dangerous Canadian wildfire smoke is blanketing the Midwest and Northeast. Tens of millions of Americans under an air quality alert. ABC News meteorologist Leslie Lopez.

0: USDA says the expanded use of the label complements its new strengthening processing for U.S. ranchers program, which will provide up to $500 million to eligible small and mid-sized beef processors, expanding domestic processing capacity. The department expects additional processors to adopt the product of the USA label in the months ahead as demand for American-raised meat continues to grow.
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0: It's rodeo time in Stanford, Montana. Don't miss the 62nd annual C.M. 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Top off the day following with a street dance. Then on Sunday, the 19th at 1:30, it's all-out PRCA rodeo action. 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As we continue to move through July 2026, the winter wheat crop harvest continues to make its way north. USDA meteorologist Brad Rippey.
2: The winter wheat crop, we put those conditions to bed last week for the season. Very disappointing year wrapping up. Harvest pretty much finished in the south and rapidly moving through the central and northern U.S. The overall U.S. winter wheat harvest passing the two-thirds mark to reach 67% complete on July 12th, staying ahead of the five-year average of 61% and last year's 62%. Just about all the fields have been harvested in many of the southern states. We have reached 98% harvest completion in Arkansas, 97% now in Kansas, top producer, and also in North Carolina, also above the 90% mark in several other states at this time across the south. Meanwhile, harvest is underway in all states now except Montana, but that's pretty typical. Only 1% of Montana's harvest typically complete by July 12th. But we do see some modest progress in other northern states, including now 5% complete in Idaho and 4% harvested in Washington State.
0: Again, a tough go for so many wheat producers this season. I'm Lane Nordlund, Western Ag Network.
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4: From ABC News Tech Trends. You're going to be able to express yourself with even more emojis soon. Ahead of World Emoji Day on July 17th, we're getting a look at 9 new emojis that will show up on your devices in a few months. They include a monarch butterfly and a net to catch it, a flaming meteor, and a cracked smiley face that could indicate a thin veneer of happiness over trouble. Oh, there's also a pickle. Teens in the UK may dial up the thumbs down emoji over new plans to limit their time online. The government is proposing barring 16 and 17-year-olds from being online from midnight to 6 in the morning, but the proposal has a massive loophole. It also allows teens to turn off that setting on their devices. And space may be silent, but it is also a little sweet. Astronomers using a pair of radio telescopes in Spain say they found a type of sugar floating around in space that's also found in raspberries. With Tech Trends, I'm Mike Dabosky, ABC News.
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0: Keeping up the momentum heading into the final games of the season, the Haver North Stars traveled to Conrad to face off in a doubleheader against the Tri-County Cardinals Wednesday night. Staying hot offensively, the North Stars put up 18 runs in Game 1, leading them to a strong 18-12 victory. Haver got off to a rocket start thanks to Quinn Elliott's bases-clearing 3-run RBI in the top of the first. He led the North Stars with 6 RBIs on 4 hits. The Cardinals put up an impressive 7-run inning in the bottom of the third to make it a tie ball game, but Haver answered with 4 runs of their own in the top of the fourth off a Tyson Brandon double to get things going. Quinn Elliott, Archer Soddy, Tyson Brandon, and Connor Essert each had multiple hits for Haver in the ballgame. The North Stars controlled Game 2 with their bats on fire and strong pitching play to grab a suffocating 14-0 win over the Cardinals. Haver came out the gates with 3 runs in the first and 6 more runs in the third inning to lead 9-0. Haver pushed their lead to 14 with a 5-run inning in the top of the sixth to call game. Quinn Elliott got the win on the mound after pitching 4 2/3 innings, where he gave up 1 hit, no runs, and threw 9 strikeouts for the North Stars. Tyson Brandon, Archer Soddy, Quinn Elliott, and Cody Standiford each secured 2 hits at the plate, with Archer Soddy and Quinn Elliott knocking in 4 RBIs each to lead the team. The win marks Haver's 5th straight as they head home for a pair of doubleheaders against the Medicine Hat Knights Saturday afternoon before they battle the top dog in the North Day standings on Sunday in the Lethbridge Miners. First pitch on Saturday against Medicine Hat for the North Stars is 1 p.m. and on Sunday is set at 3 p.m. In conference play, with 2 doubleheaders remaining, the North Stars are 19-5 overall, 8-2 at home, and 11-3 on the road. Overall on the year, the North Stars are 26-17-1. The 2026 Great Northern Fair at the Hill County Fairgrounds in Haver will once again host the Great Northern Ram Rodeo. Montana State University Northern Rodeo and head coach Doug Kellenberger have been in charge of the Ram Rodeo, and Coach Kellenberger says it will be a great time for the whole family.
3: Yeah, so, you know, the MSU Northern Rodeo team produces that, the Booster Club, and so we're working on that. So that'll be a good show on Thursday and Friday night of the fair. So everybody come out. It's a good family event. There's junior events. There's, you know, other little things that we produce with it other than, you know, the major 9 events that are there. But yeah, it'll be a good time and a good show for everyone. So we're excited about that and ready to put that all together for another year.
0: The rodeo will begin at 7 p.m. on both Friday and Saturday. Tickets for the rodeo are $15, and kids ages 10 and under are free.
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1: Christine Lisi. As the LeBron James watch continues, the highly coveted NBA free agent made his first public appearance since announcing he was leaving the Lakers. At FanFest in New York City, James had a little fun regarding the speculation as to which teams he might choose. He told the crowd he heard the 76ers, he heard the Warriors, but he gave no definitive answer of his future plans. ESPN NBA insider Shams Charania.
2: I don't know if I'm holding my breath for an announcement this week, but I think as we get into next week, I do think this process is getting closer and closer to the end here. LeBron James has all the information that he needs to make a decision. All the GMs, the owners, the presidents, they've all made their pitch through Rich Paul, his agent.
1: Shams on the Pat McAfee Show. The Cavaliers, Heat, 76ers, Warriors, Timberwolves reportedly the leaders to land James. The NBA is investigating Gary Trent Jr.'s four-year deal to re-sign with the Bucks for possible salary cap circumvention, according to Shams. He's set to receive a significant pay raise and multi-year contract despite producing some of the lowest production of his career last season. The NBA will not punish Heat big man Bam Adebayo for striking former teammate Tyler Hero at a Las Vegas gym last Friday. After discussing with the players involved and the players' union, all parties want to move on from the incident, so no further action will be taken by the league. ESPN's Jeff Passan reports righty Chase Burns, one of the best young pitchers in all of baseball, agreed with the Reds on a seven-year, $105 million extension. Major League Baseball does return from the All-Star break with one game on the schedule tonight. Mets at the Phillies, 7 Eastern on ESPN. Philadelphia's two back of NL East leading Atlanta and holds the second NL wildcard spot. At golf's final major of the year, Jason Suber has the lead at the Open Championship at 5 under. Bryson DeChambeau and Colin Morikawa are two back. Scottie Scheffler, the defending champ, is three off the lead.
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0: McDonald's of Havre is the place to stop as you travel Montana's High Line following your favorite sports team. 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
6: 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I'm Joshua Weiss. Today we sat down with the National Ag Statistics Service Rep Anthony Prilliman and meteorologist Brad Rippey of the USDA to discuss the winter wheat forecast and different avenues in which drought is affecting the farming industry, respectively.
7: No changes were made to either planted or harvested acres this month compared to what we published in the acreage report last week. However, since our last production forecast back on June 11th, planted acreage was lowered 890,000 acres, while harvested area was lowered 805,000 acres. As of July 1st, yield is forecast at 46.7 bushels per acre. That is down 0.2%, or just 1/10 of a bushel, from last month's forecast, and down 14.9%, or 8.2 bushels from the previous year. Production is forecast at 990 million.

0: million bushels. That is down 3.8% from the June forecast, mainly due to that reduction in harvested acreage and down 29.3% from 2025. This year's forecasted production of 990 million bushels, if realized, this will represent the lowest U.S. production since 1963.
1: The coverage of drought in the corn production areas of the United States at 19%, that is matched by 19% coverage for the soybean production areas. Back to June 2nd, those numbers were a bit higher, 27% for corn, 28% for soybeans. In the South, we have seen some dramatic changes. When we were talking a month ago or so, we saw almost complete coverage of drought across some of our southern production areas for crops like peanuts or cotton, and those numbers have come down dramatically. We've even seen improvements across the Great Plains. Sorghum, we had a peak drought coverage of 89% in May, 73% on June 2nd, down to 48% as we finish up with this first week in July. 40% of the U.S. hay production area in drought. As we move into July, that is down from 53% on June 2nd and a May peak of 59%. The problem is timing. A lot of those first and second cuttings were subpar due to a pretty punishing spring drought in many areas of the country. So even with recent rains, it has partially revived those pastures, but it's going to take a while for those pastures and rangelands to recover, and we will continue to struggle with drought impacts in that sector. Meanwhile, cattle in drought, that's a long-running problem with low inventory and long-running drought in many of the major cattle inventory areas. Current number remains quite high at 46% of U.S. cattle inventory in drought, down from 57% on June 2nd and a May peak of 63%. So that's deeply entangled with the hay and feed situation. And so despite the recent improvement, we'll continue to see impacts in the livestock sector as we move on through the summer season, regardless of how the summer weather plays out.
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3: Now for an extended look at your Weather Command forecast. Tonight, partly cloudy, low near 60, east wind 5 to 15 miles per hour. Tomorrow, sunny, 20% chance of thunderstorms in the afternoon. Some may be severe. High 90 to 95. Southwest wind 5 to 15 miles per hour. Tomorrow night, mostly cloudy, 50% chance of thunderstorms in the evening, becoming showers with a slight chance of thunderstorms after midnight, low 60 to 65, southeast wind 5 to 15 miles per hour. Saturday, partly cloudy in the morning, becoming clear, 20% chance of showers, high around 95, south wind up to 10 miles per hour. Saturday night, partly cloudy, 20% chance of thunderstorms in the evening, low about 60, southwest wind 5 to 15 miles per hour. Sunday, sunny, high 90 to 95.
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0: Nick Pyrak with Flynn Realty has a prime piece of land in Havre for you. 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Schedule your showing of this parcel of land on First Avenue West by calling Nick Pyrak on his cell at 406-390-2867 or in the Flynn Realty office at 406-265-7845.
1: 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Again, that is at 7 o'clock this evening on New Media Broadcaster Station, KOJM The Rock. President Donald Trump will address the nation, and we will carry ABC's live coverage.
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2: The city of Haver, the High Line, and North Central Montana has plenty.